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1: A mix of sun and clouds for your Tuesday afternoon, along with a 30% chance of showers and a risk of thunderstorms. The temperature at a high of 29 degrees, the humidex at 37. Mainly cloudy skies this evening with a 30 to 70% chance of showers and a risk of thunderstorms. The temperature drops to a low of 19 degrees.
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1: A mix of sun and clouds for your Tuesday afternoon, along with a 30% chance of showers and a risk of thunderstorms. The temperature at a high of 29 degrees, the humidex at 37. Mainly cloudy skies this evening with a 30 to 70% chance of showers and a risk of thunderstorms. The temperature drops to a low of 19 degrees.
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1: A mix of sun and clouds for your Tuesday afternoon, along with a 30% chance of showers and a risk of thunderstorms. The temperature at a high of 29 degrees, the humidex at 37. Mainly cloudy skies this evening with a 30 to 70% chance of showers and a risk of thunderstorms. The temperature drops to a low of 19 degrees.
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Your host is former Member of Parliament Murray Calder. Every week, Murray chats with mayors or government representatives to discuss what's going on across our region. 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Right after the Thursday night replay, we partner with Whiteman TV to present What's Happening from either Mount Forest or Minto. 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Town Hall with Murray Calder, then Whiteman's What's Happening every week, only on 88.7 The River. 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
1: A mix of sun and clouds for your Tuesday afternoon, along with a 30% chance of showers and a risk of thunderstorms. The temperature at a high of 29 degrees, the humidex at 37. Mainly cloudy skies this evening with a 30 to 70% chance of showers and a risk of thunderstorms. The temperature drops to a low of 19 degrees.

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1: 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The Mount Forest Green Team's Tree Trust Chapter is hosting its third annual Family Tree Trust event on September 19th at the Mount Forest Cemetery on Sligo Road. The event runs from 10 a.m. to 2 p.m., and the family-friendly event will include face painting, a food truck, art, music, and dancers. Organizers hope the event will create greater awareness of the impact mature trees have on personal wellness and on local culture and community. They say mature trees provide oxygen, shade, and a natural habitat equivalent to roughly 300 saplings. The cemetery was chosen as the site to raise awareness of the need to diversify both the species and the age of trees at the burial ground.
2: Yo, what's up?
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0: 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Why are you still up? 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

0: It's Overnights on 88.7 The River. Why are you still up? Go to bed.
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I'm going to bed, too. 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
1: What's the good news? 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
0: That's variety. 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

0: What do you think they'll be when they grow up?
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0: None of us knows what they'll be when they grow up.
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1: For your Wednesday, you should be looking at a mix of sun and clouds. There's also the chance of showers this afternoon and the risk of a thunderstorm. The high could hit 27, the humidex 35. Tonight, cloudy with a 40% chance of showers, the low down to 18. For tomorrow, expect more clouds, a 30% chance of showers, and a high of 25.
2: From farm lanes to front porches, from Main Street to back roads, good morning from the river.
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Good morning and happy Wednesday. That was Down with Webster all night. It's Eric here on the morning show. Not long after 6 o'clock, starting the day off with lots of great music. Thanks for tuning in here. September the 2nd, I'll be with you for the next couple of hours. Post Malone and The Weeknd coming up. Jack Soul this hour, some Sam Smith, Olivia Dean. We've got Matchbox 20, Bon Jovi, and some Nice Horse before the end of the hour. Right now, take it a holiday with Madonna this morning on 88.7 The River.

That was Bang Bang by Jessie J, Ariana Grande, and Nicki Minaj. Jessie singing about having a body like an hourglass. But honestly, my morning shape is a little closer to a melting clock. Fun fact about that one, though, folks, it almost never happened. Ariana originally hated her vocal take, and she only demanded her verse back after a record exec secretly rebuilt the track.

Start your morning with the station that knows where you live. But not in a creepy way.

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Jack Soul, Still Believe in Love, this morning on 88.7 The River, local radio at its best. It's Eric here, and it is not long after 6, just about 6:30, the morning flying by, and I'll be with you for the next couple hours with more great music. Virginia to Vegas coming up, Silk Sonic, Nice Horse, and some Bon Jovi by the end of the hour. Later on this evening, 7 o'clock, Low Blow Radio here on The River. Wednesdays always means Low Blow Radio. Chris and I discussing everything going on in the world of professional wrestling and mixed martial arts. 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Right now, the music continues. It is one right now with The Weeknd and Post Malone.

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1: For your Wednesday, you should be looking at a mix of sun and clouds. There's also the chance of showers this afternoon and the risk of a thunderstorm. The high could hit 27, the humidex 35. Tonight, cloudy with a 40% chance of showers, the low down to 18. For tomorrow, expect more clouds, a 30% chance of showers, and a high of 25.
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0: 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That was Matchbox 20 with 3 a.m. Eric here, a little after 6:30 a.m., but still early in the morning. Thank you for starting the day with me here. Coming up on Jovi, as well as Kings of Leon by the end of the hour. Yeah, September already here, right, folks? It's crazy to think, and there's lots going on, though, in and around the area. The annual Wellington Dufferin Walk for Parkinson's takes place on Saturday, September the 12th, and that's coming up sooner than you think. 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

That was High School by Nice Horse, because nothing says local radio at its best like remembering your teenage years and instantly needing a coffee. It's Eric here on The Morning Show. Speaking of old school vibes, up next, it's Bon Jovi with Wanted Dead or Alive. John Bon Jovi proudly claiming that he's seen a million faces and rocked them all, which mathematically proves a 100% efficiency rate at rock and roll satisfaction. Let's see if he can rock your morning commute. Here it is on 88.7 The River.

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2: For your Wednesday, you should be looking at a mix of sun and clouds. There's also the chance of showers this afternoon and the risk of a thunderstorm. The high could hit 27, the humidex 35. Tonight, cloudy with a 40% chance of showers, the low down to 18. For tomorrow, expect more clouds, a 30% chance of showers, and a high of 25.
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2: 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I'm Chris, here today with Judith Masrup. Judith, how are you doing?
3: I'm fine. How are you, Chris?
2: Not bad at all. Thank you. Thank you so much for being here. We want to talk all about an art show. It's running right now. It's called Would You Believe? Resilience in the Valley of the Shadow of Cancer. This show is being held over in Kitchener at the Kitchener-Waterloo Regional Cancer Center. In the Patient Resource Center, they've got an artist wall there. The show is on from now until the end of September. Judith, tell us all about it.
3: Well, first of all, Chris, I want to just tell the audience that Would You Believe, that's like WOOD, because it is a wood art show.
2: And this is your husband, Chris, that does all of this woodwork for many, many years now, right?
3: Oh, over 22 years, he's just been doing the wood art after he retired in various locations, Georgian Triangle, Toronto, Guelph, different places like that. And we have a ton of inventory. And last year, we just gave away a lot to local charities. And now we want to support Cancer Patients Services Corporation, who have helped Christian, who has cancer. He's now into his eighth year.
2: Wow.
3: And he's benefited from the chemo ward at Louise Marshall Hospital, cancer drives to Kitchener and Guelph, also the support groups. And yes, a shout out to Michelle, who does a great job of running those support groups. And Chris just wants to give back. We have lots of inventory to give away. But down there, you have to hang it. So that's a little difficult with wood art, but we manage. They have a grid.
2: Okay.
3: And then they have a little shelf. Now, it's pretty much one of a kind. So it's first come, first serve.
2: So don't wait around on these.
3: No, don't wait around on this. And for those that get there first to acquire a piece, I created a nice little brochure that outlines what some of the pieces he has mean and how they represent his journey in with cancer, because this became a hobby after he retired. And there's lots of interesting cultural pieces. For example, we have, he turns and he scrolls. He does toll painting and carving. He does marquette work. He makes these wonderful stick bowls that take 50 hours to make.
2: Wow.
3: He's made puppets. He makes anything I bring him home to make. And often some people will ask for custom work, but we don't do that anymore. We're done. We're pretty much done. And we're just using this as fundraising and gifts. And we sent a whole pile back with our Indian guests this year, with suitcases full of crosses they made to raise money for their mission work.
2: It really is a wonderful, wonderful way to be able to give back to the society, right? The Cancer Patient Services here in Mount Forest are the benefactors of this.
3: Yes, they are. Well. And let me tell you a little bit more about the few pieces that are in there, because there's something for everyone. There's little car boots, work boots. There's Kakeshi dolls. There's shaker boxes that are hand-painted. And there's a very special piece called the K. Boogison Monkey, which is every Danish child had one.
2: Okay.
3: So when you get there, look on the board, see the piece you want, and then you're going to open up your phone or whatever, and you're going to make an e-transfer. That's the only way we're getting rid of that down there.
2: Okay.
3: To Cancer Patient Services Corporation. That's the volunteer organization here that supports cancer patients in the surrounding area, and there's many volunteer drivers. So don't forget, so you got that it's on the e-transfer, say that it's art show, because there's no other art show supported by this group. And it's at 856 King Street West in Kitchener, the ground floor. And enjoy the piece you're going to acquire that'll help you support the community here, especially the cancer patients.
2: This show, it's Would You Believe? Resilience in the Valley of the Shadow of Cancer. It's at the Kitchener-Waterloo Regional Cancer Center in their Patient Resource Center on the Artist Wall. And the show is running now until the end of September. And once again, all the proceeds that they raise is going to go to cancer patient services right here in Mount Forest. Judith, thank you so much for coming in and talking to us about this today.
3: You're welcome.
2: And congratulations and good luck to you and Chris with
3: it. Yes, and thank you for having us on.
2: Anytime. Thanks everyone for listening. It's North Wellington Today on 88.7 The River, local radio at its best.
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Katy Perry singing about last Friday night. Oh, we all remember that, right? Well, maybe some of us don't. It's Eric here on The Morning Show, not long after 7 o'clock. Happy Wednesday, September the 2nd. Thank you for tuning in with me here. Phil Collins coming up. We got Kane on this hour, some Bruno Mars, everyone's favorite uncle, Uncle Cracker, coming up. Len before the end of the hour, as well as Hall and Oates. Stick around for the great music. Right now, kick off your Crocs and head into the time machine with Talk 88.7 The River. Left.

Phil Collins there with Something Happened on the Way to Heaven. Honestly, if what happened wasn't a drive-through coffee run, I'm not interested this early in the morning. Fun fact about that tune, it originally was written for the dark comedy movie The War of the Roses, but director Danny DeVito actually rejected the track, forcing Phil to keep it for his own solo album years later. It's Eric here on The Morning Show, and you're with us on 88.7 The River, local radio at its best. Up next, Kanon singing When I Get Older, I Will Be Stronger on Wave and Flag. Personally, I'm definitely older, but I'm still waiting on that stronger part. Enjoy. When I-

0: 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Full Throttle Motor Speedway, Highway 6 at Varney, where the action is the attraction.
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Eric here on The Morning Show. Thank you so much for tuning in with me. Happy Wednesday, everybody. September the 2nd. Wow, September already here. Are the kids getting ready for back to school? Is that next week already? Wow, yeah. Enjoy the long weekend. Well, you can, because indeed school will be back in session for the rest of us. You know, the work week continues. September will keep rolling on with lots of stuff going on. And for the volunteers and new residents here in the community, I want to tell you about a wonderful event coming up. The Township of Wellington North invite all volunteers and new residents in our community to join them on Thursday, September the 17th for the annual Volunteer Celebration and New Resident Welcome event. The celebration will be held between 11 a.m. and 2 p.m. at the Mount Forest District Sports Complex. The event includes displays from a variety of community organizations, networking, a mayor's welcome with a catered lunch served at noon. If you've recently moved to the area, this is an opportunity to learn more about the community, ask questions, and receive a welcome bag full of information and goodies. It's a free event. However, registration is required and can be completed up until Wednesday, September the 9th. So you've got about a week away still to get your registrations in. 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Register on there so they know how many numbers and how much food to make for this wonderful event coming up on September the 17th at the Mount Forest Sports Complex, beginning at 11 a.m. all the way up till 2 p.m., the Volunteer Celebration and New Resident Welcoming Event. If you're new to the area or a volunteer here in the area, please come out to this fantastic event brought to you by the Township of Wellington North. Right now, it's everyone's favorite uncle, Uncle Cracker, Drift Away, 88.7 The River.

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2: For your Wednesday, you should be looking at a mix of sun and clouds. There's also the chance of showers this afternoon and the risk of a thunderstorm. The high could hit 27, the humidex 35. Tonight, cloudy with a 40% chance of showers, the low down to 18. For tomorrow, expect more clouds, a 30% chance of showers, and a high of 25.
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Good morning. That was a Loving Spoonful and Daydream. It's Eric here on the morning show, local radio at its best, 88.7 The River. I'll get back to more great music as the hour wraps up, not long after 7:30 already. Hall & Oates coming up. We've got Hotel Mariah, some Jacks before the end of the hour. Around this time, I like to share a fascinating tale of something that happened on this day in music history. All the way back in 2005, on September the 2nd, Mariah Carey became the fifth artist ever to hold the top two positions on the U.S. singles charts. The singer with We Belong Together notched the 10th consecutive week at the number one spot on the Billboard charts, while Shake It Off jumped two places to the second position. Both singles appeared on the artist's 10th studio album, The Emancipation of Mammy. Hoof, say that 10 times fast. All right, well, let's celebrate that amazing achievement by Miss Mariah Carey on this day in music history and hear that wonderful song, We Belong Together. Mariah Carey, now on 88.7 The River.

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That was Hall & Oates with You Make My Dreams. They sing about do what you want to do, which for me today means probably going right back to bed. Fun fact about those guys, their hit almost sounded a lot more like a breakfast commercial because Daryl and John originally planned to name their duo Hall & Oates. Until they realized it sounded way too much like a generic brand of oatmeal. It's Eric here on The Morning Show, and you're listening to 88.7 The River, local radio at its best. Up next, it's Hotel Mariah with The Eyes on You. Keep your eyes on the road, though, folks, during this one. Here it is.

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1: For your Wednesday, you should be looking at a mix of sun and clouds. There's also the chance of showers this afternoon and the risk of a thunderstorm. The high could hit 27, the humidex 35. Tonight, cloudy with a 40% chance of showers, the low down to 18. For tomorrow, expect more clouds, a 30% chance of showers, and a high of 25.
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Good morning. That was Bastille with Palm Bay on 88.7 The River. 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Not long after 8 o'clock, Eric here on The Morning Show. Happy Wednesday, September the 2nd. Wow, already the second day of September. The month's going to fly by and the morning's going to fly by with great music. Britney Spears in just a bit. Ed Sheeran coming up. The Northern Pikes as well as The Box. Some Rihanna before the end of the hour. Right now, it's Bobby McBride, Pretty Little Lady on 88.7 The River.

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1: 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Good morning. It's Eric here on The Morning Show. Just about 8:30, that was Britney Spears with Oops, I Did It Again. And oops, looks like Kay Ayers did it again with the Senior Center for Excellence as they bring you the next Nurturing Our Wisdom workshop. It's Thursday, September the 24th at 1 p.m. at the Mount Force Sports Complex. No need to register, and it's free admission. That's 850 Princess Street right here in Mount Forest. This time, you are going to get an exclusive Beyond the Aisles look at our very popular local Mount Forest Foodland. Come here from store owner Matt, have him share the inside scoop of what customers don't normally see behind the curtain. From fresh baking to meat cutting and sushi preparation, the store management as well as learn how this busy store operates every day in serving our community. Come and enjoy a Foodland treat as well. Coming up on Thursday, September the 24th, 1 p.m. at the Mount Forest Sports Complex. 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Speaking of Kay Ayers and the seniors, today the seniors group, every day, Wednesdays at the sports complex from 1 until 3:30, it's euchre, doubles euchre, and other games. 1 until 3:30 at the Mount Forest Sports Complex. They hold it in the Leisure Hall. $3 a person. Seniors, head on down today. 1 o'clock until 3 o'clock for, 3:30 for some euchre. $3 a person, euchre, doubles euchre, and other games, all brought to you by the seniors group right here in Mount Forest. Look for Kay Ayers' posts about this as well on our Mount Forest What's Happening page. Reach out to her if you have any questions as well about these awesome events coming up. Right now, Felix Cartel, Get What You Give on 88.7 The River.

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0: For your Wednesday, you should be looking at a mix of sun and clouds. There's also the chance of showers this afternoon and the risk of a thunderstorm. The high could hit 27, the humidex 35. Tonight, cloudy with a 40% chance of showers, the low down to 18. For tomorrow, expect more clouds, a 30% chance of showers, and a high of 25.
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0: Girl with a Problem. That was Northern Pikes on 88.7 The River. 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Before that, The Beaches with Should Have Known Better. Coming up, I still have some Boy Meets Girl, The Box, before the end of the hour. How about we play some games, though, this morning? Get your brain working a little bit. And we'll do the Daily Double Feature. If you recognize that sound effect, yes, this is a Jeopardy-style clue to a question. And the question will be two movies that share a connection. I've been going off of birthdays this week instead of anniversaries. So these will be Keanu movies. It is Keanu Reeves' birthday today, so these are two Keanu Reeves films. See if you can name them from my daily double feature clue and do your best to get the question for today. Keanu Reeves journeyed through time with Alex Winter in 1989's time travel comedy and bent reality as the one in this 1999 sci-fi cyberpunk masterpiece. Keanu Reeves journeyed through time with Alex Winter in a 1989 time travel comedy and bent reality in this, or sorry, as the one in this 1999 sci-fi cyberpunk masterpiece. Well, well, well, were you able to name those two Keanu Reeves films for today from two very different points in Mr. Keanu's career? Well, I think we are indeed out of time for the Daily Double Feature today. We were looking for Bill and Ted's Excellent Adventure from 1989, a very excellent film. And then from 1999, the sci-fi cyberpunk masterpiece, of course, was The Matrix, where Keanu Reeves played the One. Were you able to get those two movies today? If you missed it, don't worry. I'll have another set of films for another person tomorrow. Stay tuned for that and more music coming up after the break.
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That was Boy Meets Girl with Waiting for a Star to Fall. They're singing about catching the stars and putting them in your pocket. But personally, I'm just trying to catch my breath after climbing down my apartment stairs this morning. It's Eric here on the morning show, just about wrapping up the 8 o'clock hour. This is 88.7 The River, local radio at its best. Up next, Montreal's own The Box, and they want us to be brought closer together. Hilarious bit of history about this one, though. During the music video shoot in the Dominican Republic, the crew actually forgot to bring drinking water, forcing the band to drink cold beer and shoot the entire thing completely hammered. I mean, nothing brings people closer together than being forced to drink beer. Here it is on 88.7 The River.

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2: For your Wednesday, you should be looking at a mix of sun and clouds. There's also the chance of showers this afternoon and the risk of a thunderstorm. The high could hit 27, the humidex 35. Tonight, cloudy with a 40% chance of showers, the low down to 18. For tomorrow, expect more clouds, a 30% chance of showers, and a high of 25.
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2: 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It's Chris, joined today by George Gerard, Mount Forest Legion Branch 134. How are you doing, sir?
4: I'm doing well. How are you today, Chris?
2: Not bad at all, thanks. Thank you for joining us. We want to talk about some of the stuff going on with the Mount Forest Legion as we're creeping towards fall. Yeah. What's going on at the Legion?
4: Well, we're headed into Legion Week again this year. Legion Week is the 20th to the 26th, marking the 100th anniversary of the Legion as a whole. And on the 19th, we'll be doing swearing in of our new members from 1 to 4 with snacks and refreshment, and the public is welcome to come in as well.
2: Fantastic.
4: Then Friday the 25th, as part of Legion Week, we've got a comedy night planned. The doors are going to open at 7:30 and the show starts at 8. Our headliner is Dylan Gott, who's appeared on Yuck Yucks, Just for Laughs, Sirius XM, and even Comedy Central in the UK.
2: Dylan's done quite a lot of shows around the Toronto area, especially in the last few years. He's got several things on YouTube as well. So it'll be exciting to see him coming to Mount Forest.
4: Yeah, it's going to be quite a change, and he's going to be bringing at least one other comedian with him. We don't know who yet, but so there's a bit of a surprise in there as well for us.
2: They rarely travel alone. They always go in packs. Tickets for Comedy Night. What can you tell us about that?
4: The tickets for Comedy Night are going to be $20 if you get them at the Legion Lounge Bar. You can get them online through Eventbrite.
2: Okay.
4: Or you can come to the door, but that'll be $25 if there's any left to sell at the door. But we're hoping to sell out before then.
2: Fantastic.
4: And then just a reminder for our membership that they can come in and pay their dues. And of course, if anybody's interested in joining, it's still free to join the Legion for the rest of this year until December 31st.
2: And that is all part of the 100th anniversary celebrations, right?
4: That's right.
2: If someone wants to get more information or they would like to join the club, how do they get in touch with you guys?
4: The easiest way is to come into the lounge bar. It's open in the evenings from 4 until 7. And come on down, talk to the bartender, and they'll get a hold of one of us if it's needed. And otherwise, should be able to just leave a name and a number and we'll get in touch.
2: Perfect. You mentioned meat draws.
4: Yeah. In October, we're going to restart the meat draws, one a month, and that'll run through until next May.
2: Perfect. And that's always been a popular fundraiser for the Legion as well.
4: Yeah, it has been. And the product's really pretty good. We get it all locally.
2: Excellent.
4: So it's all good stuff.
2: Shop local, buy local, support local, keep the money all rolling around in Mount Forest.
4: Yeah, and keep it away from the United States.
2: What else is going on? And again, preliminary. Some of the stuff we don't have all the final details for yet. It's still coming up, but
4: yeah, later in the year, we're hoping to have another comedy night, probably around May, June. And in May as well, we will have the Mudmen again.
2: Oh, fantastic.
4: So they're coming back for another show.
2: How did you like the show earlier on this year?
4: I thought it was really good. And from everything I heard, everybody who attended really enjoyed it. So I'd encourage people, if you didn't get to come the first time, come out earlier, get a ticket, and I think you'll find you'll have a really good time.
2: Excellent. Yeah, don't be disappointed and find out there's no tickets left at the door.
4: No, that's never fun.
2: George, thank you so much for joining us today and telling us all about the upcoming events for the Mount Forest Legion. And we'll have you back in real soon to go over more stuff.
4: I hope so, and I really appreciate the opportunity, Chris. Take care.
2: Anytime at all. Thanks, everyone, for listening. It's North Wellington Today on 88.7 The River, local radio at its best.
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Good morning, local radio at its best. 88.7 The River. That was Shania Twain from This Moment. It's Eric here on The Morning Show, not too long after 9 o'clock. Thank you for tuning in with me. Happy Wednesday. And a huge thank you to this hour sponsor, ITS Office Pro, right here in Mount Forest. September the 2nd, I got great tunes to get you through the next hour. Benson Boone, the Bare Naked Ladies coming up. We have got the new one from Tame Impala and some U2 by the end of the hour. Right now, the song of the summer keeps rolling in. It is Choosing Texas. Ella Langley on 88.7 The River.

0: Good morning. That was Doug and the Slugs making it work here on 88.7 The River, local radio at its best. It's Eric here on The Morning Show. Thank you for tuning in and happy Wednesday, September the 2nd. Already, we got more great music, though, coming up this morning. Jesse Parent, some Benson Boone in just a little bit. Tame Impala, we have got Laura Allen by the end of the hour. Some Alan Doyle coming up. All this great music sounds to me like a perfect time to play a little game called...
1: Name That Tune.
0: That's right, a game where I give you a sample of a song that'll play in its entirety later on this hour. Do your best to name the song from just the first few seconds. Artist and song title. Okay, here is today's Name That Tune.

all right, just a little sample for now. Were you able to pick out what that song title was? Who was the artist? All right, here's another little sample for today on Name

0: right, all right. The whole song's playing later on this hour. See if you were right or wrong on today's Name That Tune. After the break, it's the Bear Naked Ladies' New Disaster on 88.7 The River.
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Local radio at its best. Good morning. It's Eric here on The Morning Show. Just about 9:30. The morning flying by already. You two coming up later on, as well as some Alan Doyle in just a little bit. The new one from Tame Impala. Stick around for great tunes. And yeah, happy September, everybody. September the 2nd already. Feeling a little different out there. It's a bit of a warm spell right now, but fall will start to approach soon enough. And fall always makes me think of the trees. And there's a wonderful tree event coming up. The Mount Forest Green Team Tree Trust chapter are hosting their third annual Family Tree Trust event on Saturday, September the 19th at the Mount Forest Cemetery on Selago Road. The event runs from 10 a.m. until 2 p.m. and the family-friendly event will include face painting, a food truck, art, music, and dancers. Organizers hope that the event will create a greater awareness of the impact mature trees have on personal wellness and on local culture and the community. They say that mature trees provide oxygen, shade, and natural habitats equivalent to roughly 300 saplings. The cemetery was chosen as the site to raise awareness of the need to diversify both the species and age of trees at the burial ground. So yeah, just learning just how much those types of trees and what they provide. It's a great way to learn some more and have some more understanding about what we would need to supplement a lot of that over there at the burial ground. So go have some fun as well as learn some stuff at the Family Tree Trust event coming up on Saturday, September the 19th here in Mount Forest over at the cemetery on Selago Road. Super easy to find, just past the new high school there. So have a great time coming up on September the 19th. Right now, Slow It Down. It's Benson Boone, 88.7 The River.

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0: For your Wednesday, you should be looking at a mix of sun and clouds. There's also the chance of showers this afternoon and the risk of a thunderstorm. The high could hit 27, the humidex 35. Tonight, cloudy with a 40% chance of showers, the low down to 18. For tomorrow, expect more clouds, a 30% chance of showers, and a high of 25.
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0: Tame Impala with Dracula, brand new song here on the river. Thank you for tuning in. 88.7 local radio at its best. It's Eric here on the morning show, not too long after 9:30. The morning flying by, and I'll be out of here in just a little bit, though. At 10 o'clock, it is Town Hall, and we are in the throes of the municipal election candidates coming in, as many as we can have featured here. Serge will be on the show with Murray coming up at 10 o'clock, and he's running for one of the wards over in Arthur. So, yes, stay tuned for Serge coming up at 10 o'clock on Town Hall with our great host Murray Calder. After that, it will be the mid-morning mix with Eddie Voxen. Mel's Diner starts at noon, and Chris having all kinds of fun this afternoon on the river ride home at 2 o'clock. So stick around for the great music and the fantastic voices, as always, here on the river. And a huge thank you to this hour's sponsor as well, ITS Office Pro, right here in Mount Forest. Good people who know. All right, well, I was talking about all the great music coming up. Sounds to me like a good time for us to wrap up our game of...
1: Name That Tune.
0: I gave you a sample of this song near the top of the hour. Were you able to name the artist and song title? It was a hit single by Canadian alternative hip-hop artist, released in September of 2006 as a standout second single track from his platinum album, Atlas Rhythm for Disco. The song blends hip-hop, funk, and rock, encapsulated by its famous hook, "Every day is Saturday night, but I can't wait for blank blank." It became a massive Canadian success, peaking at number 19 on the singles charts, earning a 2007 Juno nomination for Single of the Year and gaining international exposure through a feature on the FIFA 2008 soundtrack. Wow, it certainly had quite the success. We still rock it here on the river. Were you able to name that tune for today? That's right. It was Sunday Morning by Chaos, and here it is on 88.7 The River.

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Good morning, local radio at its best, 88.7 The River. That was U2 with or without you. Eric here on the morning show, and I'm wrapping things up for a Wednesday. Because just like a certain wandering Canadian legend, it's time for us all to head on down the road, and thank you for spending your morning with us. Wherever today takes you, may the traffic be light, the coffee be strong, and the music always be good. We'll be back to do it all again tomorrow morning. Take care and keep it right here on 88.7 The River.

0: 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And opinions expressed are not necessarily those of Saugeen Community Radio Incorporated. 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
2: Welcome to Town Hall at 88.7 The River. I'm your host, Murray Calder. And as you all know, it's election time. We'll be heading to the polls in October. So I have with me Serge Karwal. Have I got that right?
3: Yes.
2: Good. Perfect. And Serge is going to be running in Ward 4. So I guess my first question, Serge, is very simply this. Why?
3: Oh, it's a good question. So I move out to my neighbors and to my markets. When I went there, people have only one issue, that they want their voice to be heard by the city.
2: Mm-hmm.
3: So they need somebody who could approachable to them. So somebody gonna listen to them. So they have some minor issues. Let's say they want to know about when the street gonna get plowed over, when the street gonna get clean, when the parks gonna get built up, how safe our kids are, and if they need any grant for their business, how they're going to approach someone. So they have so many questions. So when I talked to those people, common people, so they told me that, Serge, go ahead. You be our voice. We're going to support you.
2: So you're telling me, Serge, that you are going to be a man of the people.
3: Yes, absolutely, yes.
2: And you're going to listen to what the people are concerned about. And you're ready to go out and be their voice at the different meetings.
3: Yes, always. I stand for the people. And if they have any issue, they're going to come to me directly 24/7. So they have no need to be hesitant where to go and whom they're going to talk to.
2: Okay. So from that, have you had any background in politics?
3: No, never. Not in my family ever. Anyone in my family run in the politics. That's only the people of Arthur. They, when I listen to their concern, when I talk to them, to my neighbors or to my streets or to, when I go to the market, to food land or go to Tim or go to liquor store, when I talk to the people, when I listen to them, then it motivate me to be run for a counselor.
2: Okay. So having said that, this will be a definite learning curve for you.
3: Yes, it's my turning point in my life.
2: Mm-hmm. I guess my first question would be from that aspect of it. Are you aware of parliamentary procedure?
3: Yes, not much, but I will. I'm going to learn, but I only talked to Karen that I'm the rookie. I'm going to learn. You guys going to guide me how to run as a counselor, but I will learn.
2: Okay.
3: I'm just like anybody else. Anybody else who's moving around, who's walking around the street, I'm just like them.
2: Okay, because I've always described council as this. The mayor of council is the CEO, chief executive officer. And you councillors would be the directors of the board.
3: Yeah.
2: And from that, all kinds of different issues are put to you. You work with the administrative people that are there to give you direction, which they will. And from there, you as a council come up with a uniform decision as to what should be done.
3: Yes, absolutely, yes.
2: So but you can work within that structure.
3: I work with, cooperate with everyone, and also my main concern, I'm going to put people's voice in the city.
2: Okay. Having said that, then, what do you see the issues that are in Wellington North that you want to talk about?
3: There is some issues which I'm aware of that... People, they have small issues, not big. So there's a park on Shimmick Drive, and everybody want to know when they're going to start making it, and when they're going to, their kids going to go and play around. They're going to be a soccer field, or they're going to be a dog park, and people have a concern. Then it's a very long time now when that park will start operating.
2: Okay. But there's bigger issues than that. Like, for instance, in Wellington North, we've been blessed with the fact that we don't really seem to have any unemployment. Jobs are here, but housing is an issue.
3: Yes, there's a housing issue. And also what I dream about, that I want to make Arthur as a visitor-friendly hub. So people will come. There are going to be much better cafeteria or restaurants. So people are going to enjoy more in the rural area, because everybody from the city, from the big city, from GTA, they want to go out on the weekend. They want to enjoy somewhere where they're going to live, where they can enjoy peacefully. So I want to make Arthur as a visitor-friendly with more restaurant and cafes.
2: Okay. When did you move here?
3: About 2 years back.
2: Okay. And so you're here for 2 years, and all of a sudden now you've decided that you've got the political fire, and you want to be part of a voice in the community.
3: Yes. Yes. That's the people around me which pushed me, which they told me, they said, we're going to support you. And when I see their concerns, and that motivated me to run for a councillor.
2: Okay. So having said that, then I guess my major question would be is, what are the major issues that you see within Wellington North?
3: Major issue we have, one of the main concerns we have, that we have a issue with the snow plowing that is taking too long. Our roads are not get drivable in the winter. So that's the major concern we have. Plus, we have another issue for the sewerage. And we also have a concern for our kids. They have to go out in the other cities like Fergus and Mount Forest for their activities. I want something to be built in Arthur, so our kids and our family, they're going to enjoy in Arthur. They have no need to go out some other city.
2: Okay. Ward 4, have you been around through your ward talking to the people and everything right now?
3: Oh, yes. Yes, I talked to all my neighbors, and also I went out to the market and also on the other streets as well. So I listen to people's concern, what they need and what they want me to be represent them in the city.
2: Okay. I guess maybe from that aspect of it then, you obviously have been talking over the fence in the coffee shop and everything, and that was the reason why you decided to throw your hat in the ring.
3: Yes, because that's their main concern. For all the common people who's hanging around, they only have one concern, that they want somebody have their voice get heard in the city. So they are very desperate, and they are very frustrated that nobody is there for them to listen to them or get their voice be in the city. Yeah. So that's the reason I'm running for the people to help them.
2: Okay. Because you live in Arthur, have you been to Mount Forest as to the issues that are here?
3: Not really. I just come once a while, but I'm not come to Mount Forest quite often.
2: Because the reason why I asked that question, I was in federal politics as a member of parliament. And quite frankly, in 1995, that's when they decided that they were going to start amalgamating different municipalities. And that went on and it became official in 2000. Mount Forest and Arthur have now been married together. And it's a matter of how that marriage is going. So you as a counselor in Ward 4, no matter what, is still going to have to be part of that council that deals with not Mount Forest, not Arthur, Wellington North.
3: Wellington North, yes.
2: Yes, so yeah. You're prepared for that.
3: Yes, I prepare for that. I'm not only a counselor of Ward 4 and Arthur, I'll be the counselor of, what do you call that?
2: Wellington North?
3: Yeah, I'll be the voice of whole Wellington North, including Mount Forest, Kenilworth, and Arthur.
2: Yes.
3: So anybody from any part of the town, they're going to come to me, or they're gonna put their issues to me, then I will try to resolve them.
2: Okay. Well, it's a very interesting thing because, quite frankly, if you're successful, you're no longer sitting in that easy chair anymore in front of the television.
3: Mm-hmm.
2: There's a lot of long nights that's going to happen.
3: No, I'm totally prepared for that. So I make up my, I take time, like 2 or 3 months before I put my hat in the race. So I'm fully prepared, and I will work for the people. I have no grudges against any candidate of anyone, because I'm just working for the people, and I will be the voice of the people.
2: Okay, so I guess the question is, Serge, because as a council, as a councillor for Ward 4, you have now, if elected, will become a team player.
3: Yes.
2: In other words, you cannot take issue with any of the councillors that are there. Your issue is what's facing council. Are you prepared for that?
3: Yes, I'm prepared for that, yes. I will cooperate with all the council members, and with the mayor, with all the all bodies' mutual concern and agreements. We will go.

0: Wellington North, so people going to work close to the home.
1: Okay. I am going to touch on one, which right now is an issue that nobody really wants to talk about. It's called a swimming pool.
0: Yes. We have swimming pool in Arthur, but it's a very small pool. I heard the news yesterday that Mr. Andy, he went to Ottawa to get more grant to make another pool in Mount Forest. So hopefully we have another great and a bigger pool in Mount Forest in the coming years.
1: Okay. So you wouldn't say no to that, or just a matter of you're willing to take and work away to see if it's acceptable.
0: Yes, it will acceptable. That I think Mr. Andy, he already talked to the ministry in Ottawa, so they will approve that swimming pool and maybe more facility in the town. So all our kids and families and adults, parents, they all enjoy city more than before.
1: Okay. When we get into something like this, and this is going to be a major political issue, if in fact it comes to the forefront, I guess maybe the big thing is right now, you said that you came to Arthur 2 years ago, and was there you yourself or anybody in your family that has been involved in politics before this, or are you going to be the first one?
0: I'm the first one in the family for the generations.
1: So you really don't know what you're getting yourself into, do you?
0: No, let's see how it goes. Let's
1: yeah, that's goes. Right. That's yeah. right. So you're going to be prepared for that.
0: Oh, yes. I'm fully prepared for that, yes.
1: Because your phone will be getting hit a lot.
0: Okay, that's fine.
1: Yeah,
0: yeah.
1: Okay.
0: Yeah.
1: Okay. And you're an individual that doesn't get upset?
0: No, I don't think
1: no,
0: so.
1: No, there we are. Okay.
0: Yeah.
1: Because I'm telling you.
0: You know, one thing more like I'm running my own business, right? So I'm getting so many calls, emails, calls, repairs. So I have a trucking company, right? So it doesn't bother me. So I'm used to that.
1: Good.
0: Yeah.
1: So you have a thick skin.
0: I have thick skin, yes.
1: Yeah.
0: Even somebody say something bad to me or anything else, so I'm still fine. So it doesn't matter to me.
1: Okay. Well, Serge, we're coming up on a break here. I got about 1 minute left, according to my manager here. He gives me the finger every once in a while. When we come back, I would like to talk about basically the major issues that we are looking right now as a municipality. We touched on it a wee bit with swimming pool, but I would like to get into the likes of housing, roads, and there's a bunch of other, and if I miss anything that you can think
0: yeah,
1: of.
0: Yeah, I think what I see mostly, what I see for the last 2 years, that the roads which are not very much in the good shape, what way we do the patchwork on the roads. We should make a proper roads, not a temporary fix.
1: Okay.
0: Right? So what I see, like, you know, I move around in the city. So what I see in from my eyes, so that's the thing I'm telling you. They only do the patchwork. It doesn't work. They should do the proper job. So it lasts longer, not for just a few months.
1: Okay. I'm getting the finger here now. Ladies and gentlemen, this is Town Hall on 88.7 The River. I'm your host, Murray Calder. We're talking municipal politics. I have with me Serge Karwal, pardon me, of Ward 4. Thanks, Serge, so far. And we will be right back.
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1: Welcome back to Town Hall in 88.7 The River. I'm your host, Murray Calder. I have with me Serge Karwal of Ward 4, who's running for council. Serge, there's going to be a lot of issues that'll take and face the municipality.

0: of Wellington North. And I'm saying municipality now because Arthur is part of it and Mount Forest is part of it. There was a marriage in 2000. So having said that, one of the big things is that we don't seem to have any unemployment problems here. We do have a housing problem. And one of the things that the builders complain about is development charges. Where would you be at with that? Okay. As I had explained before, development charges are basically what the municipality will charge to build the roads, the sidewalks, the curbs, the sewage underground, and everything else like that. And that is what a developer has to take and pay up front. They say we could do a lot more if we didn't have to pay that. So what do you think about that? It's an issue that you're going to be faced with.
1: I know, but do I say that the municipality is not going parallel with the development because the lots of...
0: Yeah, I know. This is something I thought maybe I'd take and prepare you for, because there are going to be certain things that you're going to get hit with when you have your all candidates debate, which is business to council. Okay. So having said that, let's move on to something else, because we were talking a wee bit about roads.
1: Yeah, roads, what I see, because every year we have a patchwork, mm-hmm. which is not lasting long, and it costs city more than we make a better roads. And what other thing I see every summer, that Highway 109, it closed for 4 to 5 months every year, and they're not making the roads fast enough or repairing the bridge. All summer, every year, Highway 109 is almost shut down for 5 to 6 months.
0: Mm-hmm. Well, the thing is, if you're going to rebuild roads, you're going to have that sort of thing, because I can remember when Mount Forest did its main street here. I can remember when they were doing their reconstruction in Arthur on their main street. And you're going to be dealing with, as a councillor, businesses that aren't very happy because all the access to their front door has been basically not necessarily terminated, but made very, very difficult.
1: Yes. And even what I heard from lots of people that in Mount Forest, where the Tim is, there's too much traffic, and people, they want something should be there, that the Tim Horton going to move to some other place,
0: mm-hmm.
1: or they're gonna, because there's at the traffic light and people have lots of concern, and they line up on the street to in the morning or in the afternoon. So I really recommend that we should do something for the Tim Hortons.
0: Okay. Now, the people that you've been talking to in Arthur, what seems to be their major concern? You've already said that part of it would be just the condition of roads and everything. What else?
1: Other thing they have that they need somebody who's going to make their voice heard in the city.
0: Mm-hmm.
1: They have lots of issues. They have minor issues. They need a permit for the basement. They need a permit to get their driveway fixed. So they need that thing to be done quickly and in a much faster way. So they need someone who's going to go for them and help them to assist them for each and every field.
0: Okay. But now, to have an efficient council and everything, all the councillors have to be team players and work together. You just can't have one counselor saying, well, this is the way it's going to be.
1: I work like a team, so I know how to cooperate with everyone. I with all the other council member and with the guidance of mayor. So we will go to the one conclusion. So all be agreed at one point. So we're going to try to make the city much better. Wellington North will be more visitor friendly, and the visitor, they just not just go through this Wellington North, they should stop and enjoy our city as well.
0: Mm-hmm. Okay. So you're more than willing then, and I like what you just said there about being a team player. You're willing to be part of the team. What happens if some of your ideas that you thought were really good, that your neighbors thought was really good, get shot down? What do you take and do with that?
1: What I will do, I try to talk to them with the mayor and explain to him deeply what the concern of them, and with the cooperation of everyone, with all my council members, and we try to reach at one point If it's good for the city or it's good for the town, we will go from there. If they have any concern, so I will try to resolve that issue and be willing to work like a team.
0: Okay. We got 2 minutes here. So the 2 minutes, it's all yours, Serge. What do you want to say to your maybe future constituents?
1: This is the first time I'm running as a counselor, and none of my family is in politics. So when I moved this place about 2 years back, so I moved around. I went to so many places and also to my neighbor. So I look at the concern they have. So they need somebody who could be just like them, who listen to them and who talk to them. They're going to be approachable. And they're going to come directly to that person. So any concern they have, so I could raise their voice in the town hall, and also work with my fellow counselor, and in the guidance of Mayor, I will try to make this town much better. This town will be more visitor friendly. It's not like the visitor just go through or drive through this place. I want them to, they're going to stay here. They're gonna be more cafe, more restaurant. So they're gonna enjoy our rural life. So it's gonna be much better for our city. And I want to bring more business or amenities in this city. So our community spend more time in this our place. They have no need to go Orangeville or Guelph or any other place to drive to. So that's the reason I'm running, that I will try to help people.
0: In other words, when you go to Mount Forest or Arthur, Wellington North, you're never, ever going to want to leave.
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0: Okay, Serge, thank you very much for your conversation for Ward 4. And quite frankly, thank you for coming. Wish you all the luck and everything else like that. So, ladies and gentlemen, this has been Town Hall on 88.7 The River. We're talking municipal politics. I'm your host, Murray Calder. I've had with me Serge Carwell of Wellington, Ward 4, and we will see you the next time.

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3: For your Wednesday, you should be looking at a mix of sun and clouds. There's also the chance of showers this afternoon and the risk of a thunderstorm. The high could hit 27, the humidex 35. Tonight, cloudy with a 40% chance of showers, the low down to 18. For tomorrow, expect more clouds, a 30% chance of showers, and a high of 25.
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You're listening to 88.7 The River, local radio at its best. I'm Eddie Voxen. It is Wednesday, September 2nd. It is hump day. We are halfway through the work week, downhill to the weekend, downhill to a long weekend, downhill to the end of summer. All of that, no hyperbole here. It is all true. It is the end of summer. I cannot believe it. Leaves are going to start changing. We're going to need sweaters soon. Pumpkin spice lattes are already everywhere in abundance. We've got a great show coming up for you this hour. We've got some Nickelback, some Honeymoon Suite, some Paramore, but right now we've got Ruby Waters with Get a Grip on 88.7 The River.

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You're listening to the Mid-Morning Mix, and I am Eddie Voxon. In 1666, the Great Fire of London breaks out, eventually destroying more than 13,000 homes and displacing nearly all of the city's residents. In 1945, World War II officially ends as the formal surrender documents are signed by Japan aboard the USS Missouri in Tokyo Bay. Interestingly enough, I told you yesterday that Poland was invaded by Germany in 1939, starting the World War, so that makes that World War exactly 6 years and one day. Who knew? And finally, in 1969, America's first automated teller machine makes its public debut at a chemical bank in Rockville Center, New York. And now we have Nickelback with How You Remind Me on 88.7 The River. Never

That was Honeymoon Suite with Stay in the Light. Before that, Kid G with Summer in a Small Town. I mean, this is a small town. Summer is still on, so get with it and have whatever you can have left of the summer. It is that time of the day for the riddle of the day because we are approaching 11 o'clock. What has a neck but no head? I'll have the answer next hour, so stay tuned for that. But to take us there, we'll have some Hayley Williams and her band Paramore with Ain't It Fun on 88.7 The River.

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You are listening to the Mid-Morning Mix this hour, brought to you by the Wing House in Mount Forest. That was One Republic with Counting Stars. We've got another hour coming up for you with some trivia, some fun, some stories, some great music, including Amanda Marshall, Genesis, Sister Hazel. But right now, we've got Burlington's own Finger 11 with One Thing on 88.7 The River.

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Your host is former Member of Parliament Murray Calder. 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Right after the Thursday night replay, we partner with Whiteman TV to present What's Happening from either Mount Forest or Minto. 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

88.7 The River, local radio at its best. You are listening to the Mid-Morning Mix. This hour brought to you by the Wing House in Mount Forest. I'm Eddie Voxen, and that was Amanda Marshall with Fall From Grace. Before that, Somber with Homewrecker. Last hour, I brought you a riddle. What has a neck but no head? The answer? A bottle. Speaking of bottles, did you know that the world's oldest unopened bottle of wine is the Speyer wine bottle? It was discovered in a Roman tomb in Germany and dates back to around 325 AD. That makes it really old. The liquid inside is still sealed with wax and olive oil, though experts highly doubt it's still drinkable. I would not try it. I know wine is supposed to get better with age, but we're looking at what? Over 1,800 years, 1,700 years, somewhere in that neighborhood. My math sucks, so I apologize for butchering that. But let's just say 1,700 years old. I think that will have reached its limit. Coming up now, we have Sheryl Crow with Steve McQueen on 88.7 The River.

0: And that was Five Roses with Might As Well Be. You're listening to 88.7 The River. I'm Eddie Voxen, and you are listening to the Mid-Morning Mix. This hour brought to you by the Wing House in Mount Forest. It is time for the music trivia question of the day, and this one might be a bit tough for you. On September 2nd, 1970, a legendary British rock band placed a classified ad in Melody Maker magazine looking for a new drummer. A young unknown musician answered the ad, got the job, and eventually became the band's lead singer. Who is he? I'll give you props if you know that one. I do know it because I'm actually a fan of their older work. And we do play him on some of his solo stuff, so maybe that's a bit of a hint for you. I'll have the answer at my next break. And after the break, we'll have some Wham! With Careless Whisper on 88.7 The River.
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0: For your Wednesday, you should be looking at a mix of sun and clouds. There's also the chance of showers this afternoon and the risk of a thunderstorm. The high could hit 27, the humidex 35. Tonight, cloudy with a 40% chance of showers, the low down to 18. For tomorrow, expect more clouds, a 30% chance of showers, and a high of 25.
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3: The Mount Forest Green Team's Tree Trust Chapter is hosting its third annual Family Tree Trust event on September 19th at the Mount Forest Cemetery on Sligo Road. The event runs from 10 a.m. to 2 p.m., and the family-friendly event will include face painting, a food truck, art, music, and dancers. Organizers hope the event will create greater awareness of the impact mature trees have on personal wellness and on local culture and community. They say mature trees provide oxygen, shade, and a natural habitat equivalent to roughly 300 saplings. The cemetery was chosen as the site to raise awareness of the need to diversify both the species and the age of trees at the burial ground.
4: Yo, what's up?
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0: 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You are listening to the Mid-Morning Mix this hour, brought to you by the Wing House in Mount Forest. I'm Eddie Vox, and that was America with A Horse with No Name. Prior to that, Genesis with That's All. And before the break, Bobby Bazzini, C'est la vie. I asked you a question before. On September 2nd, 1970, a legendary British rock band placed a classified ad in Melody Maker magazine looking for a new drummer. A young, unknown musician answered the ad, got the job, and eventually became the band's lead singer. Who is he? Well, the band we just played with That's All is Genesis. The answer to the drummer was Phil Collins. The ad famously asked for musicians who are determined to strive beyond existing stagnant music forms. You may or may not know, Genesis was actually considered a prog rock band back in the day. They kind of became a little bit more pop and mainstream in the 80s, but they were very much a prog rock band in the 70s when Phil Collins joined them. And Collins actually had to audition at the home of Peter Gabriel's parents. While waiting for his turn, he listened to the other's drummers and memorized the songs by ear. He's not given enough credit for his drumming ability. He is pretty good. He's also known for, I believe it was Live Aid, playing in Europe and in North America on the same day. Played in London, got on a plane, flew and played in the States later on in the day. That's quite a feat to have underdone. I would have been exhausted if I had to do that. I don't know if I could have done it. Coming up after the break, we have Strange Advance with Rerun on 88.7 The River.
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Thoughts. 88.7 The River, local radio at its best. You are listening to the Mid-Morning Mix this hour, brought to you by the Wing House in Mount Forest. I'm Eddie Vox, and that was Dean Lewis with Hurtless. A 23-year-old man in Poland is facing up to 8 years behind bars after pulling off a massive ill-advised prank. He thought it would be funny to have hundreds of pizzas delivered to random addresses across the city. Unfortunately for him, the local cybercrime unit didn't find it amusing and tracked him down after local pizzerias suffered massive financial losses. I guess that was hurtful, not hurtless. Sorry, that was a bad joke. But that about does it for me, so you're lucky there will be no more bad jokes coming up today. This hour was brought to you by the Wing House, and I would like to thank them for sponsoring this hour of my show. They are open for lunch. Please join them. They have a great menu. They have a lot of wing flavors and just a lot of things. It's not just wings. Yes, they are called the Wing House, but they have a lot of other options on the menu to get, and I highly encourage you to check them out. We have Cameron coming up with the Mel's Diner to get you through the lunch hour. And then later on this afternoon, we will have Chris with the River Ride Home. I'm out of here. Everybody have a great day. Enjoy your Wednesday. Enjoy your Wednesday evening. I will see you tomorrow. And to take us there, we have Sister Hazel with All For You on 88.7 The River.

0: 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Located at 525 Queen Street West, open Monday to Saturday, 10 to 6. 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
2: Rain showers and thunderstorms expected for your Wednesday afternoon. The temperature at a high of 28 degrees, the humidex up to 35. Showers along with thunderstorms ending late this evening, then cloudy with a 40% chance of more showers and a risk of thunderstorms overnight. The temperature drops to a low of 17 degrees.
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3: 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It's Chris, joined today by Kay Ayers with the Senior Center for Excellence. How are you, Kay?
4: Today, I am just fine, Chris. How are you?
3: I'm not bad at all, thank you.
4: Good.
3: Thank you very much for joining us. We want to talk all about the next Mount Forest Now, Nurturing Our Wisdom Workshop.
4: We do.
3: Coming up Thursday, September 24th, 1 p.m. at the Mount Forest and District Sports Complex. And this time, we're going to have an exclusive Beyond the Aisles look at Mount Forest Foodland.
4: I know. When I go into the store, I can only see so much. And then they have barricades up that won't let me go any further, right?
3: It's like a force field at the back.
4: It is. Yeah. And if I try and cross it, it's like an electric fence. You know, they won't let me back there. So I asked Matt Takas, the owner of it, if he would show us a behind the scenes thing.
3: Okay.
4: And so he jumped on it and said, yes, he would love to do that. So he's coming to show us videos and pictures of behind the scenes. He'll talk about when the new store was built. Also, he's going to talk about Sobeys is who owns Foodland.
3: The parent company.
4: That's a far nicer word for it. The parent company. Apparently, we're doing a commercial for television.
3: Okay.
4: And so they had to pick which store was going to be in the commercial. And they picked our very own Mount Forest Foodland for the Sobeys commercial.
3: Oh, that's fantastic.
4: Yeah.
3: I know when they were building this one, that there were a lot of new features and new design things and elements they were going to be using that were going to become the standard in new Foodlands as they're being built across the province.
4: Well, aren't you just smart? Good for you. No, that's great. I didn't know that.
3: Yeah. Fantastic, beautiful new store, which still, I mean, it feels like it's been here forever now, but it's still relatively new.
4: Yeah, because when you walk in, it still feels new and fresh. You can almost hear the cows mooing and the pigs, whatever noise they make, you know? Yeah. I like the store personally. And so it's just great that we get to hear the behind the scenes story. And I said to him the day I was in there, that was the day that they had a vehicle that went on fire out in the parking lot. And I said, you can even talk about that. So anyhow, I think it'll be interesting, as well as rumor has it that he's going to bring a few treats for us.
3: Ooh.
4: And I said, that's how you win the hearts of seniors, is give them something to eat and something for free.
3: And there is no shortage of stuff in there that he could bring, because they've got the bakery right on site, all the hot food preparation right on site now.
4: Exactly.
3: As well.
4: Exactly. Yes. And that he said fantastic. They have good sausages. I have no idea what we're going to have, and I am not promising anything, but maybe just a rotten cookie. I don't know. Yeah.
3: How do you come up with the ideas for your Nurturing Our Wisdom workshops? You just wander up to like a mat at the store and say, hey, I'm interested in this.
4: Yeah.
3: So if I'm interested in this, I can't be the only one wondering this.
4: That's what I think.
3: Yeah.
4: If I think it would be kind of cool, then maybe somebody else might think the same thing.
3: Sure.
4: Come out to this on September the 24th and join us and have a look-see.
3: It's free admission, as always, to these events. No need to register. You just show up at 1 o'clock on Thursday, September 24th at the Mount Forest Sportsplex and enjoy the latest Mount Forest Nurturing Our Wisdom workshop, Beyond the Aisles. Where'd you come up with that rather than behind the scenes?
4: That's Senior Center for Excellence. That's Johanna that works in the office, and she's the magic creator of this. That's not my part. So, yeah, but it is kind of cool, Beyond the Aisles, because that's exactly it.
3: There is so much that happens there in the background of the store. The office is upstairs, all of the storage space and everything, of course.
4: Has to be.
3: Yeah.
4: Out front can't function, and that's out back does what they need to do.
3: Exactly.
4: Exactly. Right from unloading the trucks and bringing the stuff in.
3: And it certainly seems like a well-functioning, well-running store, thanks to Matt and his staff over there.
4: Absolutely.
3: Looking forward to this event.
4: There you go.
3: If someone would like more information, is there a phone number they can call?
4: Sure. They can call Senior Center for Excellence, which is 519-638-1000. Or you can find me on Facebook. I'm Kay Ayers. That's it.
3: Perfect. Kay, thank you so much for coming in and talking to us today.
4: Thank you.
3: And thanks, everyone, for listening. It's North Wellington today on 88.7 The River, local radio at its best.
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2: Rain showers and thunderstorms expected for your Wednesday afternoon. The temperature at a high of 28 degrees, the humidex up to 35. Showers along with thunderstorms ending late this evening, then cloudy with a 40% chance of more showers and a risk of thunderstorms overnight. The temperature drops to a low of 17 degrees.
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1: Rain showers and thunderstorms expected for your Wednesday afternoon. The temperature at a high of 28 degrees, the humidex up to 35. Showers along with thunderstorms ending late this evening, then cloudy with a 40% chance of more showers and a risk of thunderstorms overnight. The temperature drops to a low of 17 degrees.
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2: Rain showers and thunderstorms expected for your Wednesday afternoon. The temperature at a high of 28 degrees, the humidex up to 35. Showers along with thunderstorms ending late this evening, then cloudy with a 40% chance of more showers and a risk of thunderstorms overnight. The temperature drops to a low of 17 degrees.
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3: Singer-comedian Dinah Barbara Christie was born in London, England on December 29, 1942. The daughter of British-Canadian actors Robert and Margot Christie, she came to Canada at the age of two. She began her career at 17, singing to her own guitar accompaniment in Toronto folk clubs and night spots, and then continued with live musical reviews with her longtime creative partner Tom Kneebone. In 1971, she bought her beloved Black Shadow Creek farm just outside of Mount Forest after falling in love with a rural area while driving back and forth to Stratford with her father, who worked there for many seasons. The same year, she met her husband and life partner, Robert Warren, a photographer, yacht builder, and, well, he could do anything, and that was perfect for the old farmhouse that was built in the latter part of the 1800s. They lived at the farm together until Robert's passing in 2014. Dinah came to national attention as a singing host in 1965 to 1966 for CBC TV's controversial public affairs program called This Hour Has 7 Days. Further nightclub and stage engagements followed. Dinah was a regular performer as one of the home team on CHCH TV's Party Game from 1970 to 1980 with Billy Van and Jack Duffy, and on CTV's Check It Out from 1985 to 1988. She loved performing with the likes of Bob Hope. Dinah loved her career on TV, in film, and on stage, but she adored giving time to her local fundraisers and community organizations. Dinah also employed local seamstresses in the community to help launch her company, The Bad Sisters, formed with her younger sister, Cedar Christie, in the 1990s, which created sustainable products and accessories. Dinah performed, wrote, and directed for the rest of her life on the farm. She also became a Reiki master and often traveled to the folks around her who needed healing. Dinah was diagnosed with dementia a few years ago and was able to stay at her precious Black Shadow Creek with the support of family and friends. Finally, she had to say goodbye to the farm and the country living that she cherished. She adored her hometown of Mount Forest and the people too. Dinah is now living in a long-term care home in Toronto and is surrounded by love. Her official Facebook page, facebook.com/DinahChristie, is updated regularly with news and fun information, and much of her work can be found on YouTube to be enjoyed by all.
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Another night, the real McCoy on 88.7 The River, local radio at its best. Happy Wednesday afternoon. Thanks for joining me today. It's the River Ride Home. I'll be with you for the next 4 hours. Tons of great music coming up. In this hour, we've got Duran Duran, Gracie Abrams, Alias later on, Paul McCartney before the hour is through. We will celebrate a big celebrity birthday at the end of the hour. I got some honorable mentions soon. Have a big dumb question later on this afternoon. Look at some of yesterday's big dumb answers in a little bit. Top five near five later on. We'll play Match the Tracks. Right now it's Mark Ronson's Uptown Funk on 88.7 The River.

Jack Soul, some days on 88.7 The River. It's Chris. It's the ride home around about quarter after two on a Wednesday afternoon. More great music coming up. We got Lifehouse this hour, Olivia Rodrigo later on. We'll celebrate a big celebrity birthday at the end of the hour. Right now, I got the honorable mentions list. It is September the 2nd. We're celebrating the 39th birthday of Spencer Smith, the drummer for Panic at the Disco. Cat Williams is 55 today, comedian and actor. Hilarious fella. Selma Hayek is 60 years old today. Rita Escobar in Wild Wild West, the voice of Kitty Softpaws in Puss in Boots. So many movies. She was Ajak in The Eternals. Keanu Reeves is 62 today. Neo in The Matrix franchise. Started off, of course, in Bill and Ted's Excellent Adventures, and also played a mean Hamlet, John Wick, as well. Jimmy Connors, the tennis legend, 74 years old today. Mark Harmon, an actor, 75 today, St. Elsewhere. He was Leroy Jethro Gibbs in NCIS. He was also in Fear and Loathing in Las Vegas. Terry Bradshaw, 78 today, the legendary Pittsburgh Steelers quarterback. Less than legendary football analyst for Fox Sports after that. And Mary Jo Catlett is 88 years old today. Pearl Gallagher on Different Strokes back in the 80s. And Mrs. Puff on SpongeBob SquarePants. Have a big one at the end of the hour. Right now it's Duran Duran, Hungry Like the Wolf on 88.7 The River.

say that you, when you lied, said you didn't want me. Tell me, what was I supposed to do?

0: Casey Musgraves, Justified on 88.7 The River. It's Chris. It's Wednesday afternoon around about 20 after 2. Thanks for joining me today. We're going to look at the big dumb answers from yesterday's big dumb question now. The question yesterday was, what's the most ridiculous thing you've ever pretended to understand because it felt too late to ask now? Sarah in Hanover said, when I was a young person, girls and boys, people as a whole, really, and yes, people certainly can be ridiculous and hard to understand a lot of the time. Shirley in Mount Forest said, when I ordered an order of fish and chips for my hubby and the girl asked me if I wanted fries with that, you would hope the fish and chips comes with fries. Adrian in Newfoundland said, cricket. I grew up playing cricket. I never did understand exactly what was going on or why. Cat in Mount Forest said a lady was saying omelette bites to me one day recently, and for the love of everything, I could not figure out she was saying omelette. I thought she was saying almond, and I just kept nodding. Neil in Holstein finally said, my friend Murray Calder teaching me the benefits of Jean Chrétien's red book back in the 1993 election, it still mystifies me. Neil, join the very large club of people mystified by the teachings of Murray Calder. After the break, we got Lifehouse. Don't go anywhere.
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0: 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And a sign out front with some letters reading John chapter 2, verse 1.
1: 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It's halfway through hour number one on the ride home. Eric's got the weather coming up after the break. Miles Smith.
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3: Rain showers and thunderstorms expected for your Wednesday afternoon. The temperature at a high of 28 degrees, the humidex up to 35. Showers along with thunderstorms ending late this evening, then cloudy with a 40% chance of more showers and a risk of thunderstorms overnight. The temperature drops to a low of 17 degrees.
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0: Julius, more than words can say on 88.7 The River. It's Chris on the river ride home. It's around about 20 to 3. It's Wednesday afternoon. The Aboyne Rural Hospice recently launched a new website. You can check that out at aboyneruralhospice.org. At the same time, they are coordinating their first Ride to Remember and Renew. It's going to happen on September 19th. It's a combined effort between the Aboyne Rural Hospice and the Elora Cataract Trailway Association. Cyclists of all abilities are welcome to sign up, and they've got 10-kilometer, 50-kilometer, 75-kilometer, and 100-kilometer routes, if you're that inclined. To sign up, you can go to Zephy or the new website's events page. 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After the break, Olivia Rodrigo.
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0: Hans Betterman on 88.7 The River, local radio at its best. Wrapping up hour number one on The River Ride Home. Time for the big celebrity birthday. And you'd be hard-pressed to find a better man than Lennox Lewis. 61 years old today, one of the greatest boxers of all time. Won gold for Canada at the 1988 Olympics. But then he was fighting for Great Britain when he beat Evander Holyfield in 1999 to become the undisputed champion of the world, reuniting all the heavyweight titles for the first time in quite a while at that point. So a very happy birthday to Lennox Lewis. Happy birthday to you if you're celebrating along with him. We got more great music coming up in the next hour. Here's Northern Pikes, The Things I Do for Money on 88.7 The River.
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2: Rain showers and thunderstorms expected for your Wednesday afternoon. The temperature at a high of 28 degrees, the humidex up to 35. Showers along with thunderstorms ending late this evening, then cloudy with a 40% chance of more showers and a risk of thunderstorms overnight. The temperature drops to a low of 17 degrees.
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5: This is North Wellington Today on 88.7 The River, local radio at its best. I'm Chris, joined today by Rosie Kroll, the supervisor at the Harrison branch of the Wellington County Public Library. How are you, Rosie?
6: I'm doing great, thanks, Chris. How are you?
5: I'm not bad at all. Thanks for joining us today. We want to talk all about the fall programming coming up at the library, but as well, recommendations.
6: Yeah, that's right. So September is a big month for new book releases, since the publishing industry knows that people are settling in for some cozy reading. They're maybe starting to think about, you know, buying things for Christmas, which seems crazy, but it's happening. And it also, of course, brings forward lots of cozy fall themed titles, good for readers who are dreaming for, you know, pumpkin picking, sounds of crunching leaves, all that stuff is setting September up to be a really good month for asking your librarians for some book recommendations.
5: So how do you go about trying to gauge and judge and read or get some, at least a synopsis on all of that new material that's coming out?
6: Well, we have new book lists that come out that we kind of look at every month. We have our on order. And then there's always the, you know, the favorite authors that release books at least once or twice a year. The James Pattersons, the CJ Boxes, Daniel Steeles. And so we have our patrons that we already know who read those, and we'll contact them and say, hey, like, your favorite author just released a new book. We'll put that on hold for you. But if you don't have us doing that for you and you'd like us to, you can either just come in person and have a chat with us at the desk. We can talk about books you've read lately that you really enjoyed, or even shows or movies you've watched recently, anything that can kind of help us get a picture of what you might like from a story. If you're looking for character-based stories or something more atmospheric, more world-building, we kind of find the perfect story for you based on that reader's advisory interaction. But we also do that online for those of you that maybe are too busy to come in and, you know, dedicate some time right in person at the desk. So we have an online form, and I'll give you the site for it. It's library.wellington.ca/justforyou. And to do that, you just fill out either the adult, teen, or child form and tell us as much as you can about what you like. The more detail we get, the better our recommendations will be. And then we get in touch with you to let you know that we've got your request. We pick the number of titles you've asked for, check them out to your library card, and then have them ready for you at the library.
5: That is a fantastic program. Who recommends books to you? Or have you just read everything now?
6: I mean, depends what the genre is. I tend to read fantasy and sci-fi. So to then make the recommendations for genres outside of that, like, we have a lot of mystery and thriller readers in Harrison. So I have to do a lot of reading online to be like, what are the hottest titles out right now? What did this person return that they really recommended for someone else? And just kind of collect it all that way. But I feel like once you've been in it for a few years, you have a pretty good idea of what people might like, and even if it's not something you'd read yourself.
5: That is excellent. So sign up for that program if you have not already. Fall programming at the library. I know we don't really want to look forward to fall out of summer, but it is coming up and there's nothing we can do about it. So fall programming at the Wellington County Library, what's on store?
6: So I wanted to focus on what we have going on for adults and teens, because I feel like the summer is all about what do we have for the kids. And sure, Now the kids are back in school, we can forget about the kids for a bit. I mean, not really, we still have lots of kids stuff going on too. But for the adults and teens to come out, we have at the Clifford Library after school gaming program, Level Up Games, for Tuesdays and Thursdays in September, 4 to 5 p.m. for teens and tweens. You can bring your own portable games or consoles or enjoy games that are brought here. The Harrison branch, we are doing a Carnegie Cafe with the Wellington County Museum and Archives. It'll be a special presentation called School Days, about how education has changed both in Ontario and in the county from the one-room schoolhouses of the past to today. And that's Friday, September 11th from 2 to 3 p.m. The Drayton Branch is doing their Off the Menu Cookbook Club, and that's where you can share your love of cookbooks and recipe blogs, cooking, eating. It's a different theme every month, and that's Tuesday, September 22nd, 6:30 to 7:30. Right? I feel like I'd always be hungry if I was the one leading that cookbook club. The Palmerston Branch has a teen cafe happening Thursday, September 24th from 4 to 5. So you can just hang out with teens, make, watch, chat, and explore whatever they have going on that month. The Arthur Branch is doing Craft and Create program and making sunflowers out of mason jar rings. And that'll be Saturday, September 26th from 12:30 to 1:30. Everything is provided for that craft. And Mount Forest has a Culture Days program where they are making a Mount Forest water tower painting on Tuesday, September 29th from 5:30 to 7:30 p.m. So for any of those ones, it's always good to check ahead if you need to register for any of our craft programs. We recommend you do, so we make sure we have enough materials for everyone. And you can do that at www.wellington.ca/library.
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6: 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Have a great day.
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Kelly Clarkson's Dark Side on 88.7 The River. Welcome to the second hour of The Ride Home. More great music coming up this hour. We got Lord, Mary J. Blige, got the New Kids on the Block later on, plus tons of others. We've got the Big Dumb Question coming up in a few minutes. Match the tracks in the next hour, the top five around five around five. Right now it's Josh Ross, Hate How You Look on 88.7 The River.

0: Sia, the greatest on 88.7 The River. It's Chris. It's around about 20 after 3 on a Wednesday afternoon. Thanks for joining me on the ride home today. Time for the big dumb question for today. Your big dumb question is, what is the weirdest thing currently sitting in your car? For absolutely no good reason. Is it one shoe? A Christmas decoration? Maybe four reusable grocery bags that have yet to make it back into the store since you purchased them. You can either drop me a message on Facebook or send me an email local at 887theriver.ca. And we'll look at some of your big dumb answers tomorrow afternoon. After the break, we've got Lore. Don't go anywhere.
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2: Rain showers and thunderstorms expected for your Wednesday afternoon. The temperature at a high of 28 degrees, the humidex up to 35. Showers along with thunderstorms ending late this evening, then cloudy with a 40% chance of more showers and a risk of thunderstorms overnight. The temperature drops to a low of 17 degrees.
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0: Chapel Rowan, baby, she's a giver on 88.7 The River. It's Chris, around about 20 to 4 on the river ride home, a Wednesday afternoon. Research shows car steering wheels carry twice as many germs as toilets. Are you sitting in your car right now? Tests showed steering wheels average 41,600 different germs compared with 17,400 on a toilet seat. Only 13% of people clean their cars regularly, while 5% never bother to clean them at all. Men clean their cars 14 times a year. Women apparently average 12 times. And those around 55 are the ones cleaning their car the most. So they would be the people least susceptible to these 40-odd thousand germs currently living on your steering wheel. I've heard people talk about door handles before being more germy than a toilet, but I don't know that I'd ever heard car steering wheels, but it makes a lot of sense the amount of times your dirty, grubby little hands are touching that wheel. After the break, the new Kids on the Block. Don't go anywhere.
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You got it, the right stuff. The New Kids on the Block on 88.7 The River. It's Chris on the ride home. It's around about 3:45. It's Wednesday afternoon. The Mount Forest Green Team's Tree Trust Chapter will be hosting the third annual Family Tree Trust event on Saturday, September 19th. It's going to happen at the Mount Forest Cemetery over on Sligo. The event runs from 10 a.m. to 2 p.m. They'll have face painting, a food truck, art, music, and dancers. This is going down again Saturday, September 19th, 10 a.m. to 2 p.m. It is the third annual Family Tree Trust, brought to you by the Mount Forest Green Team's Tree Trust Chapter. Here's Tyler Shaw, Run to You, 88.7 The River. 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

Christina Aguilera, What a Girl Wants on 88.7 The River. It's Chris on the ride home, wrapping up hour number two. Today, your big dumb question is, what's the weirdest thing currently sitting in your car for absolutely no good reason? Please, nobody answer themselves. We got more great music coming up in the next hour. We're going to play Match the Tracks as well. Top five coming up later on. Here's the Bare Naked Ladies, Flip, on 88.7 The River.

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2: Rain showers and thunderstorms expected for your Wednesday afternoon. The temperature at a high of 28 degrees, the humidex up to 35. Showers along with thunderstorms ending late this evening, then cloudy with a 40% chance of more showers and a risk of thunderstorms overnight. The temperature drops to a low of 17 degrees.

That's the new one from the James Barker Band, After Dark, on 88.7 The River. It's Chris on the ride home. Welcome to hour number three on a Wednesday afternoon. More great music coming up. The Jonas Brothers got Donna Marrow this hour. Green Day later on. Shania Twain as well. Lots of others. We're going to play Match the Tracks. I'll give you a clue in a few minutes. Right now it's Daniel Powder, Love You Lately, on 88.7 The River.

0: Wednesday afternoon. More great music coming up in this third hour of The Ride Home. And to go along with that, we're going to play Match the Tracks. I'll give you a clue right now. It's going to match up to two songs that we will play in the rest of this hour. See if you can figure it out before I give it away at the end of the hour. Your clue for today is Lamborghini. Lamborghini, that's your clue for today. Listen along, see if you can guess the tracks. 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
1: 88.7 The River Radio weather for Mount Forest, Northern Wellington, and Southern Grey.
2: Rain showers and thunderstorms expected for your Wednesday afternoon. The temperature at a high of 28 degrees, the humidex up to 35. Showers along with thunderstorms ending late this evening, then cloudy with a 40% chance of more showers and a risk of thunderstorms overnight. The temperature drops to a low of 17 degrees.
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0: Green Day's Boulevard of Broken Dreams on 88.7 The River. It's Chris on the ride home. Thanks for joining me today. Over in Edmonton, an Australian shepherd named Chardonnay has set a Guinness World Record by running across the backs of 56 human beings. That is now a record. The Edmonton Riverhawks lined 56 people up in the outfield. Chardonnay took off across them, and although Guinness gave her a full minute, she finished the track in 16 seconds. Her trainer says they are already thinking about breaking the record again, which means somewhere in Alberta right now, somebody is recruiting another 57 people whose contribution to sporting history will be, okay, everybody, get on all fours.
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Tate McRae's sports car on 88.7 The River. It's Chris on the ride home. It's around about 4:45. It's Wednesday afternoon. Mount Forest Legion Branch 134 will be hosting a night of stand-up comedy on Friday, September 25th. It's featuring Dylan Gott. Dylan has been on shows all across Toronto. He's regularly on television as well. He'll be bringing some friends with him. The show starts at 8 p.m. Doors open at 7:30. Tickets are $20 each in advance, available at the Legion, or you can get them online through the QR code you can find on the posters downtown. 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
2: Break a bone, got me on my knees. 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

The Head and the Heart's Honey Bee on 88.7 The River, local radio at its best. It's Chris wrapping up hour number three on The River Ride Home, and it's time to reveal the matching tracks. Your clue today was Lamborghini. Lamborghini was your clue for today and the songs we were looking for. We just heard Tate McRae's Sports Car not too long ago. That was one. Earlier on, we had the Fine Young Cannibals. She drives me crazy. Drives, sports car, that's Lamborghini. Those were the two songs that matched the track. Hopefully you nailed that one today. If you missed it, don't panic. We'll play this one again tomorrow. Congratulations if you picked out the two tracks. We got more great music coming up in Overdrive, the final hour in a few minutes. Have the top five around five. Right now, it's Joe Cocker taking you up where we belong on 88.7 The River.

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2: Rain showers and thunderstorms expected for your Wednesday afternoon. The temperature at a high of 28 degrees, the humidex up to 35. Showers along with thunderstorms ending late this evening, then cloudy with a 40% chance of more showers and a risk of thunderstorms overnight. The temperature drops to a low of 17 degrees.
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0: Unwritten. It's Asher Bedingfield on 88.7 The River. It's Chris, and it is
1: Overdrive.
0: The final hour of The River Ride Home. We got a bunch of great music coming up. David Bowie this hour. We got Ed Sheeran, Ella Langley later on, and her huge number one hit from this year. Teddy Swims later on as well. Top five around fives coming up soon. Right now, it's Michael Jackson's Black or White on 88.7 The River.

0: blue bins and assume the damage had already been done. Number three, Environment Canada has us listed as mostly harmless. Number two, the clouds heard there's nowhere to park downtown. And the number one reason Mount Forest gets spared from dangerous weather, God protects Mount Forest because he knows we would complain about the cleanup for at least 6 months. After the break, Jason Mraz.
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2: Rain showers and thunderstorms expected for your Wednesday afternoon. The temperature at a high of 28 degrees, the humidex up to 35. Showers along with thunderstorms ending late this evening, then cloudy with a 40% chance of more showers and a risk of thunderstorms overnight. The temperature drops to a low of 17 degrees.
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0: Sheryl Crow, every day is a winding road on 88.7 The River. It's Chris and it is...
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0: The final hour of the river ride home on a Wednesday afternoon. San Francisco firefighters had to rescue a wild parrot after it somehow got its head wedged between two panes of glass on a third floor balcony of a building under construction. Firefighters came down from the roof, managed to slide the bird free, and thankfully it was completely unhurt, just exhausted from spending the day apparently trying to reverse engineer a window. And after they released it, other parrots reportedly gathered nearby, squawking away, which I choose to interpret as, Dave, we told you that wasn't a door. After the break, Brian Adams.
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0: Bryan Adams cuts like a knife on 88.7 The River, especially when he's sharp. It's Chris, and it is
1: Overdrive.
0: It's the final hour of The River Ride Home. Coming up tomorrow night at the Tipsy Fox here in Mount Forest, myself and DJ G will be hosting game show night. Gary officially off of vacation, back to a two-man job on a Thursday evening's game show night at the Tipsy Fox here in Mount Forest. We'll start at 7:30 p.m. We've got four different rounds of game show-themed trivia. We've got Name That Tune, a multiple choice question and answer round, Name That Movie, and a Family Feud round to wrap it off with. We've got prizes as well, including a grand prize of a $25 gift card to the Fox, courtesy of our friends in Mount Forest at Coldwell Banker Wynn Realty. So if you're not doing anything else special tomorrow night, maybe we'll see you at the Tipsy Fox for game show night. Here's Maxine. She's a psycho on 88.7 The River.

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0: Kim Wilde, You Keep Me Holding on 88.7 The River. It's Chris on the ride home, and it is
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0: Wrapping it up for a Wednesday. More of me coming up, though, in about an hour. I got Eric McLeod and myself with Low Blow Radio. We'll look back at the week that was in professional wrestling and mixed martial arts. Peek ahead into the future as well. After that, 8 o'clock music. We got that running all night. Tomorrow, Eric will be back bright and early at 6 a.m. for the breakfast show. Have your coffee with Eric McLeod in the morning. 10 o'clock, we got Eddie Voxen with the mid-morning mix. And then Mel Steiner at noon. I'll be back tomorrow at 2 for more River Ride Home. Thanks for joining me today, and I'll see you again tomorrow. Same river time, same river channel.

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0: Rain showers and thunderstorms expected for your Wednesday afternoon. The temperature at a high of 28 degrees, the humidex up to 35. Showers along with thunderstorms ending late this evening, then cloudy with a 40% chance of more showers and a risk of thunderstorms overnight. The temperature drops to a low of 17 degrees.
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3: 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I'm Chris, joined today by Derek Moore, the past provincial president of the Legion. Derek, how are you doing today?
4: I am pretty good. Thank you very much, Chris.
3: Thank you for joining us today.
4: It's a pleasure to be here.
3: We want to talk all about the Ruck to Remember. It's the 13th annual Road to Recovery March in support of veterans and first responders. Tell us all about it.
4: Well, I've been involved with this particular group for about 10 years, seriously, for about 10 years. The actual Ruck March began in 2013, and we got on board about 3 years after that. And I've been following these guys ever since. Their object is what a ruck march is, just for those that don't know or not familiar. A ruck is the backpack that the soldiers used to carry on their backs. And generally, with all the equipment and everything in there, it weighed about 50 pounds. So these guys simulate that same thing. They all carry a ruck weighing about 50 pounds, and they march between different locations, which usually include Legion branches, because we as a Legion branch, we put them up overnight and feed them and this kind of thing. But they march in between Legion branches, and what it is, how they get the march, they arrive at a certain number. The distance is they march 2 kilometers for every police officer, every veteran, first responder, paramedics that were lost their lives the year before. So I believe this year's march, I think, is something like 142 kilometers.
3: 142 kilometers. Yes. They are going to do, it's a four-day endurance march from September the 16th to the 19th, and they're going to walk from Wingham to Guelph.
4: That's correct. Now, there is stops, obviously, along the way. They begin in Wingham, and they march from Wingham to Listowel on the first day, and then the second day, which I believe is the 17th, they'll march from Listowel to Mount Forest. We're lucky this year that they are going to stop in Mount Forest, and I can tell you a little bit about the reason why they're stopping in Mount Forest afterwards. But anyway, they stop in Mount Forest, and we'll take care of them in Mount Forest, hopefully, and then they go from Mount Forest to Ellora, and then Ellora, and they'll finish up in Guelph on the Saturday, on the weekend. So it's 4 separate days, but yeah, it's about 50 kilometers a day, basically, almost. And
3: that is amazing.
4: It is amazing. And these guys are terrific. And this year, I believe at the last email I had, they've got about 8 or 9 marches right now. But anybody's quite welcome to join in at any point. They don't have to carry a 50-pound ruck if they don't want to, but they're quite welcome just to jump in and join the marches on the road and march with them for a while.
3: What kind of training would someone have to go through to be able to not just complete the walk? The walk in itself, that's an endurance.
4: Yes.
3: But to carry that 50-pound ruck on your back at the same time.
4: It certainly is. No, Lino DiGiulio is the creator of this program. He does actually, he goes out and trains prior to the march. He'll be out walking today, I wouldn't doubt. Getting those legs back in shape again. And the other guys, most of the other guys are veterans, and they're pretty well used to doing that anyway, certainly in their training and when they were involved in the armed forces. Yeah. So they're used to doing that, but nevertheless, I'm sure they're a little out of shape, so I'm sure they're all probably out there pounding the pavement right now.
3: You mentioned that they're going to be stopping in Mount Forest this year. What brings them to town?
4: Right. Now, as I mentioned, we were involved, I have been involved, and that I'm going to include my wife, Trish, in this, because we made a point. Unfortunately, I can't march, and I haven't been able to, only because of prior commitments and everything else, and now 4 years ago I had open heart surgery, so I'm totally out of the question now. But anyway, 10 years ago, we just made a point of wherever they were in Ontario, didn't matter where they were in Ontario, my wife and I always made a point of going to see them off on the first day, and then we always saw them finish.
3: Okay.
4: So this year they decided it's about time maybe we stopped in at your own branch. So this year, yes, this year they're going to stop in at my branch, of course, is Mount Forest, and I've been a member there for 48 years now. So
3: do we know what day and approximately when they will be around there? Like, because if people want to come down and support?
4: I believe it's September 17th. I think that's what I have written down here is September 17th.
3: Okay.
4: They'll be arriving here. Now they estimate around 4 o'clock.
3: But that might change, obviously.
4: That could change on road conditions, weather conditions, and all kinds of different things. But they're usually pretty good at keeping on time because once they get here, obviously, I'm hoping there's a whole flock of people out to meet them and everything else. But we did change the route for them a little bit. It was suggested they were going to come down Queen Street and then turn down King to the Legion. But we managed to talk them out of that. And as they come into town... From Listowel, they're going to go down Sligo Road.
3: Okay.
4: So they hit the main street, so they can actually walk down Main Street, which we thought was a good idea, and obviously past the fire station and this kind of thing. So hopefully we'll get more support that way, walking down the Main Street.
3: A lot more visibility, I think, coming
4: exactly,
3: out
4: Main that's
3: street
4: the idea. Yeah, more visibility. You're right.
3: On the outside. Derek, thank you so much for joining us today and talking about this.
4: Not
3: this
4: a problem. I'm just hoping we can get some donations from people, general public, or even businesses. Please, please, please. This money goes towards the Leave the Streets Behind program, which is a great program that we've been running in the Legion since 2009. And so far, we've assisted over 1,400 veterans find permanent housing. So it's a great program. It's well worth the money.
3: If someone wants to get in touch with the Legion and reach out because they would like to make a donation or help out in some way, how do they do that?
4: Well, our phone number is 323-1570, or they can call me, but I can tell you, we'll accept either cash donations right on the march, you could hand them out right there, or you could make a check out to either Royal Canadian Legion, and on the memo line, you write R, capital R, 2 and number 2 and then a capital R again, R2R, which is Rock to Remember, and you could make the check out to Royal Canadian memo line, Rock to Remember. And if you would like a tax receipt, you make the check out to the Joe Sweeney Fund, and the same thing, you put on the memo line, Rock to Remember, and then that way you'll get a tax receipt in the mail eventually.
3: It's the 13th annual Road to Recovery March in support of veterans and first responders. It's running from September 16th to the 19th, and they'll be in town on the 17th of September.
4: So 17th of September. I'm looking forward to it. I just hope the weather's nice that day, that's all.
3: With any luck, it's September. It's not November. It should
4: be
3: fine.
4: We're hoping so.
3: Derek, once again, thank you so much for joining us.
4: Thank you, Chris. Pleasure to be here. Thank you for giving me the opportunity.
3: And thanks, everyone, for listening. It's North Wellington today on 88.7 The River, local radio at its best.
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0: Radio, the River's weekly dive into the worlds of professional wrestling and mixed martial arts. Here's Eric McLeod and Chris Holden, two guys who know way too much about this stuff.
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1: Hello, everybody. I'm Eric McLeod.
3: And I'm Chris Holden.
1: And you are listening to Low Blow Radio on 88.7 The River, local radio at its best, the show where we discuss everything going on in the world of professional wrestling and mixed martial arts, even though we've abandoned MMA for the last couple of weeks. I guess we could get back to it this week.
3: Might touch on a little of it right now for the first 17. There was a fight night over the weekend. Didn't catch any of it myself, but you saw some of the fights, right?
1: Yes, it was bright and early in the morning over in Singapore. I caught a little bit of this main event as it was, there was also mystery wrestling going on. So, I mean, priorities, folks. I can't be viewing everything, but an incredible turn in this main event here. It was Sonya Dong taking on Umar Nurmagomedov as Umar was making a return here. Sonya Dong as well, and catching him in the second round with a TKO victory, smashing Umar Nurmagomedov here with a huge surprise win for Sonya Dong.
3: And early in the second round, just a minute 48 in.
1: Yeah, super early. It was one of those, I didn't manage to catch the first round, but in this matchup, yeah, they were just sort of getting kind of close in the combat sense there. Umar just has this bad sense of dropping his head a little bit too weirdly, whether it's when he's setting himself up for takedowns or whether it is just sort of just after he strikes. But Sonya was able to just time it perfectly, coming in with a strike, landing a few on the ground too, and it certainly had his corner quite upset.
3: Only the second loss for Umar.
1: Only the second loss for Umar. Yes, quite surprising, especially I have a loss like this too, where no one I think thought he was going to necessarily steamroll Sonya Dong, and he certainly has dangerous hands. But for everything that Umar has done in the bantamweight division, quite the surprise here to see him be finished, because we hadn't seen that before.
3: No, I had the feeling that we were going to be seeing they were setting him up for an eventual matchup. Title match again.
1: Yeah, for sure. Yeah, a division that we hadn't necessarily seen the title defended. We will later on this year, but since Peter Yan had won the championship, we hadn't seen Umar back since the loss to Murad Dabashvili last year. So yeah, everyone very much assuming this was just him getting back on the path to victory and headed back to championship gold, and two big setbacks. That's not what anyone had predicted for Nurmagomedov right here. And but what a turnaround for Sonya Dong.
3: Yeah, oh, definitely. Moved himself up to number three in the rankings. Does he set himself up for a future title match now, or how do you feel that's going to roll out?
1: It's going to be very interesting, especially now that they have announced Peter Yan will defend against Murad Dabashvili later on this year. We're finally getting that matchup. Yeah, it's a massive move for Sonya Dong. So whether that sort of keeps him there, maybe puts him in a position with somebody else, whether they run the Sean O'Malley fight or if Sean is still waiting for his title shot, we'll have to wait and see. What would you want to see for Sonya Dong next?
3: I don't know. It's a tough question to answer, because on the one hand, you want to see him get some sort of flowers for this win and have it elevate his career. It shouldn't just be that you were a roadblock to somebody else and now you're waiting to be the roadblock for somebody else on the up. Is it a David Martinez, a Corey Sandhagen, just to let them leverage themselves? Or do you try to see if O'Malley will take him on? And
1: I mean, yeah, I don't know a lot of the behind-the-scenes stuff of this, or if O'Malley was offered the fight too. But I mean, I don't think a lot of people were clamoring to fight Umar Nurmagomedov.
3: Not usually.
1: And to be able to finish him the way he did, yeah, I do think there are certain flowers he should be decorated with achieving a victory better than the last guy that did it. Like, Murad was able to dominate him, win over the five rounds, but very different than a TKO KO victory here that Sonya Dong, very impressive. And again, you just start doing that math of like, I mean, there's maybe a chance O'Malley might have done that, but I don't know. I wonder how that matchup fares itself anyway. So a very, very interesting time now in the bantamweights.
3: From a sporting sense, just because of where O'Malley and Yadong are sitting in the rankings now, I would like to see that fight booked with the winner, you know, quote unquote, guaranteed a future title shot. But
1: yeah, we'll have to wait and see what ends up being booked on the way there. Another fight night coming up in Paris this weekend. Paris. It will be Dan Hooker taking on Saldanie Parashin. He is a newly acquired fighter by the UFC, made big splashes on the MVP MMA card earlier this year, though, with I think he was on the main card. I can't quite remember, but he was certainly on the card for the Ronda Rousey Gina Carano fight that happened. And got signed up by the UFC after this, giving him a main event push here coming up this weekend in the lightweights. And kind of like the perfect place to dive right in against someone like Dan Hooker to really test how you fare against what the UFC has to offer.
3: We've seen them do this a couple times now in the last year where they've brought people in high ranking from other organizations, which are fewer and farther between now than they used to be back in the old days. And they kind of set him up with what looks like a relatively easy fight. I'm trying to remember the name of the kid that came over from he was huge in Japan. TIE fighter. He was like top ranked over there. And then he came in and he got smoked in that first round. He just looked octagon gun shy.
1: Sure. Yeah. I can't quite remember the name either, but
3: won his second match. Like he rebounded nicely in the division. Mm-hmm. But yeah, it's going to be a test of that. How are you holding up emotionally and your internals able to deal with the fact that you are on the biggest stage of them all and you're against a guy in Dan Hooker that will certainly not be upset by the lights, the fans, the television cameras and everything else?
1: Mm-hmm.
3: Is that going to rattle Saladin? We'll have to listen to the commentary team to figure out how to say his name properly. But if that's your only, I think, question mark coming into a fight, your first time in the UFC, especially being thrown in at the deep end of a main event,
1: yeah,
3: even though it is just a fight night, expectations are obviously huge on your shoulder, and you know what they're hoping of you and what it will mean going forward.
1: Definitely.
3: So will that rattle him against someone like Dan, who is not a rattleable guy?
1: No, for sure, and a real fearable fight competitor as well. It'll certainly see how he fares against UFC competition. If he's able to put Dan away early or something like that too, we'll certainly be a showcase for him and see if they'll get some more success along the way for him as things move on.
3: You had mentioned that Parnese, he had been on the MVP card before. Speaking of MVP, Michael Venom Page.
1: That's right.
3: It's his last contracted fight for the UFC coming up on Saturday, and I saw an interview with him earlier in the week where he says there have been no negotiations. His phone has not been ringing. So it could well be his last appearance in the UFC.
1: It could be, yeah. Well, maybe it fares on how this fight goes, whether it depends on finish quality as well too, if he wins, but if it's decision, if it's a spectacular finish, or if you lose too. Again, there's all kinds of variables that could fare for a contract negotiation post, but that always is a bit of a trepidatious land to step into when they're not willing to go into those negotiations pre. They kind of want to, I guess, see how you fare or not bother to just let you sort of work things out here at the end. How did you feel about the run for Michael Page if this is the end?
3: It didn't live up to the hype I had hoped for because of his performances coming out of Bellator and the highlight reel stuff I was used to seeing from Venom Page, right?
1: Yeah.
3: So I think my hope had been when he was coming over, we were going to start seeing some of that spectacular knockout, crazy style things, throwing caution to the wind, and that we'd just see more highlight reel things. But now with the UFC, and it just didn't bear out that way. It was decision wins. It was a loss in the debut. And my question with you was going to be, do you think, is it fair if it's competitive and the idea is it's wins and losses, it looks like MVP has come up against his old self as the benchmark for the expectation on performances.
1: Yeah.
3: And winning fights hasn't necessarily been enough. He only has 3 total losses on his record, but he certainly hasn't been promoted to the level of even making pay-per-views and stuff, right? They've kept him very much on fight nights. Is he a victim of his own history?
1: Yeah.
3: To that degree? Or should it matter? Does it matter?
1: I don't know. He's in a very interesting place when he came over to the UFC to be willing to fight in 2 weight classes, as tend to be or may end up being a detriment in the end, where, again, I think he just wanted to keep active and was willing to take more fights. But then that sort of varies where you are in the rankings. Rankings becomes a very specific thing on how you move up in the UFC.
3: Yep.
1: Around this time as well, too. So if you tend to be sort of floating in those positions and not willing to sort of wait and stall and press forward, and yeah, that latched on with performance, yeah, it just can be a bit of an interesting situation people can be put in. And maybe, yeah, there was just some of that allure that comes with the expectations of what you brought from your previous career into just the success not quite elevating for eyeballs in the UFC as well. But again, on their side, he's still a good competitor, some eyes, and people want to see what he has to offer. But yeah, maybe they're just not, you know, as interested to see what's next. I'm hard to predict what happens next.
3: I'm hopeful that he can come out and put on something spectacular this weekend and get re-signed and stick around for a bit longer.
1: Yeah.
3: Because I don't know what he does next, except maybe MVP signs with MVP Promotions and he's on their next card for something. But again, now you find him a right opponent to allow him stylistically to do what he was doing.
1: Yeah, I mean, there's certainly some movement for free agency for a lot of these guys if PFL MVP are willing to bring in names in that sense too, to at least elevate some of their unknown talent too. There will be a place for that, sure, as they try to build some of these cards. So it's the longevity of things like that though too, right? So you worry about that with someone at this point of their career. And especially, yeah, with that kind of record, usually that's not the kind of discussions you're having with someone with 25-3 on their kind of record. So yeah, I really wonder what the discussions will be afterwards, whether it'll be maybe we'll keep you around for one more, two more, but you got to stick to a particular weight class, especially depending on how you fare. You're taking on the number 15 here and he's 8 in the middleweight division. So, I mean, you're right there-ish, depending on if you're ready to sort of move around.
3: Sure. Oh yeah. So you get the feeling like a win wouldn't hurt and push him up in the rankings, and maybe a title shot is not beyond his grasp with another few wins against the right opposition.
1: Yeah.
3: I guess I just feel like he hasn't gotten much accolades for these decision wins that he's been getting in the UFC since he has shown up, and then the last 2 years. Whereas like a Mercado Carey wins by decisions most of the time and gets himself title shots and moves up the ladder, as opposed to being like, man, it was a win, but it wasn't this.
1: Yeah,
3: from an official level, you know.
1: Is it an age factor as well too? Or that they don't want to have a reliance on giving people like that those glorified main event positions just because of what their accolades were previous? Yeah, it's an interesting matchmaking thing that I don't hear what's his name talk about too much.
3: When that hype package initially, his first signing came in, and then all the video footage is him just demolishing and crazy head kicks and zany flying this and that and weird submissions. And then for that to not come to fruition in the octagon itself, I've got to believe that that has been part of the reason behind stunting it. And it certainly seems like he feels that's part of the reason that they haven't been ringing his phone off the hook to get him to re-sign now. So
1: yes, so we'll find out after the fight night. We've got a couple of UFC pay-per-views that were announced for later on this year that sort of brings up the speculation and the sort of narrowed downness. If we have all the way up till October announced, 331, we'll have Joshua Van and Pantoja finally having their rematch for the flyweight championship. You're going to get the featherweight championship on the line as well, with Ivolov taking on Volkanovski. And as we mentioned earlier at the top of the show, Davashvili finally taking on Peter Yan for the bantamweight title. So that's October, November, December, I would say, two last months for big pay-per-views before the end of the year. Kind of looking at who's already defended, who hasn't. Any ideas of who you'd want to see kind of wrap up or be able to be placed in the end of the year?
3: Tom Aspinall.
1: I think that's the one people very much want to see, right? I think they are in France this weekend. Cyril Gane is the interim heavyweight champion right now and could be a wonderful time to announce. I think they've already said that 334 is going to be in New York. So that, again, they just need to announce what the fights are going to be. And a lot of people speculating. It's one of those, when you look at everything else, it seems like they're pretty left with little to no other options other than to run this fight. You'd hope, I think it came out either yesterday or today that Tom Aspinall, has been cleared to continue training, isn't doing sparring yet, and has one last test to do with the commission to get fully cleared for actual fight stuff. But they're still very hopeful that there's a chance that he puts a camp together before the end of the year.
3: After this much time off from what seemed like, a bad eye poke, but at the end of the day, an innocuous injury that happens all the time in the octagon.
1: Yeah.
3: How much of doubt does this put into Aspinall's mind going forward? Like, do you want to fight without some sort of goggles on now? It could cost me another 2 years of my career.
1: Yeah, and I mean, it's got to be a very detrimental part of any type of injury that way, right? Whether it is eyes or something else that's taken you out of the octagon for so long.
3: Any kind of fluke, weird injury that, I mean, broken bones happen. You're going to hope for the best that doesn't. I can see that recovery going a little bit easier than something like this because you would almost anticipate that sort of injury.
1: Yeah.
3: This, you might anticipate getting poked in the eye, not that it's going to set me back for 2 years.
1: No, for sure. Yeah, it's just such an unfortunate circumstance. And I think that's why people are clamoring even more so to see that he hopefully gets to be able to make a return sooner rather than later. But again, yeah, it just seems like injuries is going to be the thing that holds them off of running through a few of their other champions. Like Carl Ullberg is not going to be able to defend his title till 2027. They're saying that that ACL injury is certainly going to be keeping him out for a while. So again, whether Kayla Harris is able to come back and they do run the fight with Pena, that they are not with Pena, but with Amanda Nunes that they had planned to do in January. There's been no real chatter of having that return match happen, but they certainly now would need something big and monumental to headline, because again, you start looking at, I still think this is a headline matchup, but you could do Sean Strickland against somebody, whether it is the Chimaev rematch. Duplessis did just recently get a win. Other than that, you're looking at Imanov and Pfeiffer, who didn't have wins since last year.
3: Yeah.
1: So it's a very sort of, he definitely wants to defend that title, I'm sure, sooner rather than later. So likely going to be in one of those either.

0: here, but it's coming up with a competitor. I think right now, whether they run Iliatopia, he's waiting for someone else to get a big, massive win before he defends that title.
1: And is Armin finally going to get there?
0: He may or may not. We'll find out in a couple of weeks. We're out of time, though, on Low Blow Radio's first segment, but we're back after the break to talk some pro wrestling. So stick with us here on 88.7 The River.
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0: 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Eric here.
1: Hey, Chris.
0: And we're going to shift gears, start talking some professional wrestling here on the show. Another thing we seem to have abandoned over the last little while, which is discussing the WWE. The Sunday night's main event coming up this weekend, September the 6th, as we are on the slow but ever so mundane crawl up to Money in the Bank.
1: Yeah, feels like it's taken forever.
0: It does, for just taking the month of September off, I think, and the SummerSlam being so early in August, whether that was just the compensation of the two-night extravaganza that is SummerSlam now, needing to maybe, you know, slow the calendar down a little bit before getting into October. I know this Sunday night's one was supposed to be Money in the Bank or something like that.
1: Yes, this initially was booked to be the Money in the Bank show, and then it got switched a little while ago. They decided to move that off later in the year and run Sunday night's main event instead.
0: Yes, indeed. So, whether that feels like why we're into such a bit of a holding pattern right now on a bit of this moving forward momentum for the WWE as we get towards Money in the Bank and whatnot, but it's got a few matches on it and
1: two big ones and two matches that look like they're more for Monday Night Raw.
0: Yes, for sure, which I mean is always a bit of a, you want some of that on a Saturday night's main sure. event, the spectacle of the, make sure you want to tune into our weekly product as well as having a bit of a Saturday or Sunday night evening special event type thing happening as well too, so not a bad like blend that way. I think they've just been struggling to sort of find a life for what these Saturday night's main events are, with especially more and more of them on the calendar this year, it feels like.
1: I guess I just, on the one hand, you've got a six-woman tag match, Charlotte, Alexa Bliss, and Tatum Paxley, who's been brought up to the main roster with them, against Jade Cargill, Mitchin, and B-Fab, which is very much a Raw or a SmackDown six-woman match. And then you've got a massive event like Little Yachty's debut. It's happening on the same show.
0: I know. Wow.
1: How did they not hold off till Mania for Lil Yachty?
0: Exactly. Yes. And with all the build and everyone with anticipation wanting to see Lil Yachty finally getting into the ring, will he be able to last 5 minutes with Baron Corbin? I mean, of all, again, the sort of seconds they've been able to bring in outside of the wrestling world, Yachty's certainly taken to Trick quite well. The pairing is coming over very well, and it seems like he's committed to wanting to be in this position, and hearing that he's at least doing the training to be able to take the bumps and be part of this situation with Corbin. So, I mean, the visual should be quite fantastic.
1: Let's just hope his timing's a little bit better than it was at SummerSlam.
0: Yes, if you can hear Corbin maybe a little easier when they're in the ring together rather than him on the outside. Hopefully he hasn't gone too deaf from all his performances as Little Yachty.
1: It's a high bar that's been set over the last few years of guys from the world of music specifically coming into the WWE and being able to actually live up to a performance of any kind, right? I'm thinking back to Bad Bunny.
0: Yeah.
1: Jelly Roll wasn't terrible at all when they were bringing him out. So, yeah, it's harder these days to impress than it was in the old days for somebody on the outside. So I wish Lil Yachty the best.
0: And the bar is pretty high, too, to be as poor as Mr. Travis Scott as well, too, right? You don't want to be as low down the bar that way. So
1: forgot all about Travis Scott.
0: There's an interesting discrepancy sometimes in the people who come over and how well they fare in some of these matches. But I think as far as a the spectacle of a Saturday or Sunday night's main event. This feels like that perfect kind of tie-in. There may be an audience for Little Yachty outside of the WWE, of course, too, and maybe that sort of draw.

0: on one of these type events brings in some different eyes and maybe want to see what happens for Trick when he eventually tries to get that title back.
1: And I've got to believe that will happen. Yachty survives the 5 minutes. Trick gets his rematch, probably reclaims the U.S. title.
0: I would say, yeah, it's not a bad way of at least extending this run for Corbin as well as for Yachty to get the title back, keeping him focused within this U.S. title scene while they try and figure out who else is entwined within that as well.
1: Two actual big matches going down. Cody Rhodes will be in his hometown of Atlanta, Georgia, taking on Randy Orton again.
0: Yes, and we're certainly seeing a little bit more of an aggressive Cody Rhodes without the title, saying that there's certain, you know, accolades he doesn't need to hold to, and that there's quite the venom he needs to take out of the Viper Randy Orton here with the constant attacks and takedowns from Mr. Randy Orton. Who do you see walking away with victory on this?
1: I think Cody, probably, belt or no belt. I think they'll probably give the win to Codes.
0: Yes, this feels like, again, I don't know why they just can't seem to get new, different stories for Cody. This, again, feels like what we did last year, was it, with Kevin when he had the ladder match?
1: Oh, that,
0: again,
1: was, that was last with the year's title. Rumble for that. But even a rinse and repeat from around Mania season off Randy and
0: specifically with
1: Cody.
0: Randy. Yeah, this feels like a...
1: I think I'm a little more interested by it this time. It feels more... maybe not more something. It feels less force-fed than it did at Mania.
0: Yeah.
1: It feels more like this has naturally come around to being a matchup this time.
0: I'd say I'd probably prefer it without the title. Maybe that's just because of where Randy is status-wise right now and everything else, too. And maybe that just gives the variable of it going either way rather than before where it had the threat of another Randy Orton title run, which isn't terrible, but also isn't timing right now, I think, the best thing.
1: I totally agree. I think that's what adds the extra interest in, is it wouldn't be beyond the realm that Randy wins this, because it doesn't hurt Cody at all.
0: Mm-hmm.
1: So, and maybe it can extend it a little bit longer for whatever reason you would want to do that for.
0: Just to keep him busy, right? Whether you're basically just sort of like inevitably right knowing that Cody will be going back to the world title scene, but this at least keeps him in something else while we allow other people into that spot with CM Punk right now.
1: So more of a placeholder match for these two. The one that is not a placeholder match, but certainly a laying the table match. Obafemi versus Bron Breakker.
0: Yes.
1: And in my opinion, just way too soon for these two to be meeting in a major singles match.
0: Yeah, especially if they're pulling the trigger on a particular finish, right? If it is one or the other going over. This could be the very particular WWE no finish situation, especially when you have two monstrous characters like this. The huge push that Oba's been getting feels like an odd time to have him take a substantial loss, unless it's very story driven, like a returning Bronson Reed or Heyman particularly picking sides that helps or aids Bron Breakker in the win. That is a visual sort of like, you know, he got the pin, but the ref wasn't there. The ref's there for the next one. One of those type of situations they go with. I mean, it's something I wasn't necessarily clamored with at first, but getting more and more just sort of interested in the idea of what does Paul Heyman do on the other side. It doesn't necessarily always have to be that he's a heel. It has been the tried and true that if you're with Heyman, he's your heel representation. Are we at a point now that he could represent Oba on the other side, where these monstrous threats coming at him and he needs some better representation? It doesn't always work for a face.
1: I mean, you can tell the story that Paul was so enamored with him after WrestleMania and after how he dealt with Brock over the 3-match series that Paul has seen the light and he is the next big thing, and I'm going to hitch my wagon to this guy's train, and I hope you fans can support me or appreciate me. Paul wants to be a good guy. Paul can get himself over in that role. I mean, that's definitely feels like the story they want to be telling is, where is Paul's allegiances lie in this? Bron seems a little jealous that Paul looks at Oba with any sort of adulation.
0: Mm-hmm.
1: Oba seeming to not care so much, but that seems to be laying this groundwork for the idea that Oba could turn heel and side with Paul and leave Bron as the good guy, and that's why he's showing this indifference. I think that's all a red herring-y kind of setup. I think it's just Bronson Reed returns, they smash Oba, and they walk away with Paul with their arms in the air like they've won something, and then Oba ends up coming back. And that's his setup to the Rumble, is he just destroys these Vision guys. Which, again, though, does nothing for your up-and-coming crew of Vision guys if that is what they're going to do. I think that's why I'm just concerned for everybody for their futures here.
0: I think it's whether it's Bron accepting where his place is this year, and maybe next year is the time for Breakker to have a better chance at some of this stuff, but them knowing like what they've done with Oba I don't think there's any reason to derail that right now, agree, yeah. Knowing that you've been able to have something so naturally happen was probably not the intention at the start of the year, but now has become something that people want to see him in that title match. So let's see if we can push that all the way to the end of the year. And yeah, if that's going to be one last thing for Roman too, it's just kind of getting everything sort of situated to get there. And then it just is one of those unfortunate things where we'll have some big matches for you, Breaker, but it may not be the time right now for you to be the big dog we thought you were going to be at the start of the year.
1: Show us you can go 1 year without blowing a gasket.
0: Yeah.
1: And then we'll talk then.
0: May happen to be the case. And yeah, maybe that is just the circumstance too, where he was just so over, so ready for that position, but injuries came into place and ended up derailing that. And whether that is trepidation on their side of this, or just the idea that we just want to make sure you're safe,
1: yeah,
0: and that you're, you know, healthy and ready when we need you to be healthy and ready for us.
1: So, yeah, four decent matches. Should be a decent card.
0: Should be a pretty decent card. We'll see what they have in store for us. They have the Mexico Raw coming up next Monday as well, too, which has been pretty hyped up with Roman Reigns now taking on Penta on that Mexico City card. They'll have a few other trickle overs from AAA as well as some of the other Mexican matches they booked on Raw to lead up to that. But yeah, another one of those that feels like at least had the build, but you've got this whole LA Knight situation going on at the same time. It feels like it kind of takes away from the threat of Penta or anyone who was going to win the tournament, because Roman hasn't seemed to care until all of a sudden there was a winner. And now you don't even have a time for a bit of a promo seg between the two. You're just going straight to the match. So we'll see how that fares next week, because the tournament had some fun in-ring stuff. I think it just needed more focus.
1: And definitely that the main event from Raw this Monday night, Penta taking on his brother Rey Fénix for the first time in a WWE ring, far from the first time they've had this match. But it was very interesting to see how the WWE were going to allow them to present that match.
0: Yeah.
1: In their settings, with their production and everything that they do and their style, versus what we've seen from these two guys in the past in various other rings.
0: Yes, it did seem like some interesting compensations there, whether it was, yeah, the defining of what a WWE version of a Lucha Brothers match looks like. Then also seeing, like, obviously, yeah, once you've got that sort of groundwork put into place, they know that Penta's the one going over. But then I think, yeah, it was an interesting willingness to give Fénix so many huge moments in the match. I think was very, very, it seemed like that was stuff that the two of them had probably worked out more so than what the booking had intended for the match.
1: For sure. I'd love to know who the actual producer was and how much they would say to the boys, well, what am I supposed to tell you guys to do? Go on out there and do your thing.
0: Yeah. I hope there was a willingness to just have them present what they knew they could put together that way.
1: I mean, it was by far the best showing for Rey Fénix in a WWE environment. Yeah. It let him actually express himself, have a great match. He looked a lot more impressive than he has looked thus far since they brought him in. And I think that comes down to timing and booking stuff. I don't think that's anything to do with him.
0: Yeah.
1: So, but yeah, it was good to see him getting that kind of rub. A decent main event on Raw.
0: Mm-hmm.
1: Talking of main events.
0: Yes, talking of main events, we still got a bit of time here. And there was a huge card from AEW on the weekend. Talked about it a whole lot last week, and we'll dive into what we can here to cover as much of that show. And maybe we'll start with the main event. AEW's All In was main evented by Kenny Omega and Will Ospreay for the AEW World Championship. And wow, yeah. What an absolute incredible match.
1: And it... an incredible match, but an incredible everything of it.
0: Yes.
1: The way this was presented and the way it was its own mini movie at the end of the pay-per-view.
0: Yeah.
1: To go into the video package for Will, the video package for Kenny, the disparate and different ways they presented that, with Will being a voiceover from his mom.
0: Yeah.
1: And showing him very much on the streets and this... the hard story, and then Kenny Omega being that very traditional Japanese with the Japanese voice in the background and the music coming with it. It's just so well done. The entrances were excellent on their own, coming out with seconds, just like very traditional Japanese main events.
0: Yeah, I was blown away by the deep storytelling that was being able to be presented from Will Ospreay's entrance, not only from the video package that led to the backstage with him, without commentary having to explain it. They didn't have to go through, this is Zack Sabre Jr., who he fought in his first early work. Oh, he had a huge match with Ricochet in New Japan that very much put Will Ospreay on the map. They didn't have to go through all those explanations. explanations. You just got to recognize that visually. You got to see those people from his past. The people, the first title match he got to have, first Strickland was there. He gets to his former stablemates with the United Kingdom and his the two Aussie boys, the Aussie Open guys together. But of course, big heavily in the Don Callis family, but there to put him over in the very end. John Moxley showing up with his flag. So much story being told without the commentary having to constantly relay it back to you. You just got to remember it all yourself.
1: Yeah.
0: Well, it was visually presented to you there as Will got prepared to head out with his seconds. He had the United Empire with him. This all then leading to Kenny Omega's, incredible video package. Very much a throwback to the New Japan presentation, the voiceover. This had a lot of his anime influence as well too, which is a huge thing for Kenny as far as the presentation of the character. Again, I don't know a lot about My Hero Academia, which I think is the particular anime he was referencing in a lot of this, but for the fans of that, I've heard them breaking it down. And again, it's just those, when you know, you can get these deep-seated secrets and little Easter eggs that are tossed in there. But for even just us as a visual audience, it had such a just tremendous presentation and appeal that way that it got you just so hyped up for what was already a fantastic card and what felt like possibly a truncated run to this main event. They were able to utilize so much of the old video package tied in with their new story they've been able to tell in AEW to feel that you very much had the two best of the best guys headed in there to really find out who was going to be the top guy.
1: And for the timing, 35 minutes of this match, and usually after an AEW pay-per-view, you're looking at several of the quote unquote main events all running into the 30 to 35 minutes. They didn't do that this time. The other matches, aside from the casino battle royal, which was nearly 40 minutes, the tag one, the trios one rather, which needed that time and was mostly on the pre-show. These were all about 20 minute matches.
0: Surprising.
1: So the main event comes across as that much more important and that much whatever special because it got the most time and stuff. So I don't know if this is something they're going to follow going forward or if this was a one-off thing for this match specifically, but it really did help to elevate it that much more again and make you realize I'm watching a spectacle right now.
0: I wonder if it was the sort of they talk about the curfew in
1: that's right,
0: England particularly, and that Tony did push a half hour past it, but whether that truncated things as far as what he knew he had presentation wise, where if it's in some of these other places where they don't have that type of contingencies, and especially on pay-per-view, you just run as long as pay-per-view goes, he's able to give everyone 30, 40 possible minutes to run your story and your match. With that truncated nature of the cutoff, this almost helped to force him into, okay, you only get 25 minutes for this because I want this main event to have all this time. We're out of time to get all the preamble, but we'll get into the rest of the main event after the break, so stick with us for more All Out discussions on Low Blow Radio 88.7 The River.
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1: And Chris.
0: And we're going to continue our discussions of AEW All In, do our best to roll through this whole card here, and a little bit more about this main event. Yes, we'll get to the actual in-ring competition here, Will Ospreay and Kenny Omega. We got all the preamble, a huge, amazing build for this match to get everyone's anticipation peaked, especially with the crowd singing along to both songs, as after they'd been singing all night long to everybody's song, we got an incredible in-ring competition from these two.
1: One of the absolute best wrestling matches I've ever seen.
0: Yes, I absolutely would agree with that, to go with the presentation leading up to it, to the story they were able to tell in-ring for these guys. To not have it be super focused on the two specific injuries, more about where these two have grown and become since those particular injuries, and them not fighting since... having those injuries after their first matchup. So it being very different from the first time, but in a whole different kind of realm and world, to just be at such a peak performance level in that first 10 minutes to just have that extreme back and forth when no one can quite get that advantage spot going, for Kenny to finally get that little bit of advantage, takes everything to the outside, leads to the table spot. Like, he just had so many good peaks to edge into the next little bit to get you just so much more and more amped up as things went on.
1: Yeah, the stories as they managed to tell it. I think you mentioned yesterday off the air, 10-minute chapters almost.
0: Yeah.
1: And it was three distinct phases to the match and the way that they went through that. And just some of the moves and some of the things that they're able to do, especially considering the age,
0: yeah,
1: considering the injuries, the wear and tear on both these guys' bodies. They've wrestled matches like this for years now, both of them. And I just, it's unbelievable that they are able still to put on that kind of spectacle.
0: It was some of the best storied blood too, I thought, utilized in a match like this, where it wasn't about the violence, but it was about the wear and tear that people were succumbing to as the fight went on. To have Will take the spot where and that his head gets busted open, but he's just sort of he's bleached his hair out, so it's getting into the hair a little bit more, but him having to fight through so much of that early on, as it was just that sort of middling chunk after the first 10 was the Kenny dominance, as he just sort of beat Will down as best he could to sort of really, really take away his physicality and everything else. But then to have it sort of almost sort of peak, but when Will ending all that with the massive smash to the face, and then whether it was intentional or not, but the way that Kenny's eye got so bloodied up and made that part of the visual factor of how he was now all of a sudden at a detriment too, leading into those next final moments, such a perfect visualization of utilizing the blood as a physical wear and tear on both athletes,
1: as opposed to just the shock factor of look at all this buckets of blood.
0: It didn't need like exorbitant amounts, but just that pressure of, oh wow, they're really laying everything on the line and putting everything they can out of themselves to try and get a win here.
1: Yeah, violence, but within the scope of what was very much still a professional wrestling match.
0: Yes.
1: But even then, with the escalation of the moves that we're seeing, like in the Tiger Drivers.
0: Yes, I'm going to say a lot of dangerous stuff too. That headbutt was a bit rough. The Tiger Drivers, of course, were making Brian Danielson on commentary cringe and possibly cry in moments. And a huge moment that you predicted could possibly happen last week on the show did come to fruition.
1: Yeah, Will Ospreay kicked out of the most protected finishing move in all of professional wrestling, the one-winged angel hit by Kenny. Only a two count, though.
0: Even just for the AEW audience, it's been 7 years that no one other than that elongated one that MJF got earlier this year when he, him and Kenny had their matchup. This was the only visual three count kick out of the one-winged angel. And it was, something that we'd talked about last week. Were they going to pull the trigger on something like this or not? I was very trepidatious at first, but I think, yeah, they're the utilization of it in this moment, I think, will be will pay dividends down the road too, I think, for what it was able to tell in the story, for what Will had succumbed up to that point, to be able to kick out, then to take it all on to Kenny, for Kenny to max out after that, with two one count kickouts, which are just showing that he just was not wanting to get put away, but knew that the end was coming, to then have that final hidden blade put him away. It just, it was a perfectly told story.
1: Yeah. Yeah. I can't think of a better way to put it. I mean, it was a 7-star match was my end of the night adjudication on that.
0: Sure.
1: So it was, I can't think of it. The last time I felt so impressed by the standard of the wrestling that we were seeing and how good a match was and just the overall feeling it gave me from it was back at Forbidden Door when we went to that in 23.
0: Yeah, Brian Danielson and Okada.
1: Three amazing matchups on that card.
0: Yeah, you had this match.
1: This match, but there were three that this was just, it matched all of that and probably surpassed it.
0: Mm-hmm.
1: And I wasn't even live at this one. Like, imagine being in the crowd at Wembley and getting to see this live.
0: Yeah, I can't imagine what that pop was like, especially for Will, that hometown crowd. Yeah. Everything they'd built up for this to be, it exceeded some of those expectations, which is just incredible for what they were able to achieve in the time they put together for this.
1: If I have one trepidatious thought coming out of it, and I hope this isn't the case, but because of the One Winged Angel being kicked out of, I just hope it doesn't mean that Kenny's considering retirement and it's not getting that close to the end. And that's why he said, you know what, it's fine.
0: Yeah, I wonder if it's just the particulars of who it was. I think Will is the person to have done it rather than the timing of it. I still think it's going to be a devastating finisher going forward, but possibly just sort of something he may be trepidatious with the next time he maybe ends up in the ring with Will Ospreay as well too, right? So maybe that's the story that takes place there. All right, enough about this main event. There was 13 other matches. We're not getting through all of them, but we got to at least talk about the Casino Gauntlet that started the night. It was a trickle over from the buy-in into the pay-per-view. This was a bit of a sort of last minute put together. It had been teased a little bit on the show that they knew they wanted something to do with the Trios titles, but it wasn't until after Dynamite last week that Tony Khan officially announced he was going to have this gauntlet style rumble match, that the winner would walk away as champions, and that we would have a surprise team to be added to the mix here.
1: Who could it be?
0: That's right.
1: The Trios Roulette Royale, Battle Royal style, but all three members of your team have to be eliminated to eliminate your team.
0: Yes.
1: So it had come down through the course of 30-odd minutes on the pre-show to pretty much team captains and Ricochet's boys.
0: Yes, it seemed like the Demand and possibly the Dogs had been working together to all kind of stick around. And then you had just like Jay White, Hangman, Bandito was there, but he was out injured, like on the outside. So yeah, you were in a bit of a sort of clamoring of heels. There had to be some big face team to come out there and take everybody out. And yes, it was indeed Austin Creed and Kofi making a debut in AEW as The New Level.
1: The New Level. What a great name. Can't believe we didn't come up with that.
0: I know. I'm surprised it never got... I'd heard a few names thrown out there. I can't think of them off the top of my head here, but that were sort of so similar to New Day or New whatever. But this, the rhythm of it is so perfect for New Level. What do we know what that sounds like, right? The New Day Rocks chant returning here with The New Level. Of course, teaming with Swerve Strickland, and they got the huge win as well. They are your AEW Trios champions. And again, it was, I was trepidatious with the match style and specifics that way. If you're going to utilize, you know, one of the most greatest tag teams in the world, why aren't they coming in straight as a tag team itself? Trios division is, you know, connected to that somewhat, so they can at least get some introduction there. But then the visual of just having so many other teams for them to be able to dive into the sandbox with right away was such a fun way to introduce them, rather than it just being the first singles or first tag match or something like that. And then you sort of think about who else is out there. You got the visual idea of, ooh, I want to see a full match with these guys. I want to see a full match with these guys. I want to see a full thing with these guys. And you got to have Kofi do a rumble spot.
1: Yeah, that was where I started to make, I mentioned it to you. Is this the debut so that Kofi can do a save spot in a Rumble like Battle Royal? And of course they did it.
0: Yes, of course. They couldn't not.
1: Thank God he didn't botch it like his last two in the Royal Rumble.
0: True. It seemed like there was a reason they were holding off on it in the Fed for a bit. But with the aid of Prince Nana, was able to get back in. And yeah, I can't wait to hear and see more from these guys. We've only got to see a tiny little bit of them on the mic when they came out later on in the night, some backstage stuff as well. And then just the in-ring work we got so far with Swerve. I can't wait to hear from all three of them together with Nana. Like, this is just such a great freshening up, in the trios division, and a perfect time for these guys to debut. It feels like
1: AEW in general. I would honestly feel like this is a same level as CM Punk debuting in AEW, Daniel Bryan coming over. They have been a massive part of the WWE for many years and a massive part of the tag team scene. So to have them come over at all, and just to see them with the different logo in the background, that's a really big moment. And then beyond that, in the backstage capacity, I've never heard anyone in wrestling say a bad word about Kofi or Creed.
0: Yeah.
1: So they seem to be beloved by their peers. So this is going to be a massive boon for the backstage area as well. Yeah, just all around fantastic get for them.
0: Yeah, I think it's going to pay dividends down the road for not only what they offer in the tag scene, now the trios division, and just, as far as backstage veteran status that Kofi's been able to acclimate over 20 years in the WWE, and the history that Austin has as a singles competitor and also in the tag scene. It's just, tremendous offerings across the board. They're both incredible on the mic. You're going to get a whole just freshening up in a tag scene right now, and a trios division that is already, hitting on some pretty high cylinders. And now it's just going to get to a whole nother level.
1: Speaking of tag team action, the Brawling Birds were the first title change of the, second title change. Earlier in the night, Persephone defeated Maya World by pinfall to win the AEW TBS Championship.
0: That's right, along with the help from the returning Britt Baker.
1: That's right.
0: Which was the other big surprise on this card.
1: D.
0: 2 years. I couldn't believe it when they'd said that. It'd been almost 2 years since Britt Baker had been featured. And back in 2024, it wasn't like it was a big run for her. It was only a couple of matches that they'd featured her in. So barely even a year to kind of count in that calendar. Almost feels like 3 years since she's really been the Britt Baker of old. So will we get that return? We'll have to wait and see as things roll out down the line. But fantastic to see her back on television. And the pop was incredible.
1: Absolutely. I certainly hope there's more for her to come. Brawling Birds won the women's tag titles. John Moxley, one of only two people that managed to retain their championships on Sunday.
0: Yes.
1: Defeats Nigel McGuinness in the finals of the Continental Challenge Cup.
0: This was a really well-worked match between these two, and not too much else to say about the Brawling Birds and the Divine Dominion. Probably the weakest match on the whole card, but not a bad way to start.
1: Shortest.
0: You knew the big pop was going to happen with the Brawling Birds winning and the hometown pop there. People certainly thought maybe Nigel would do that same type of thing here. I think all in all, it was a good showcase for the Continental Championship, for obviously for John Moxley and what he's been doing this year. Another just incredible match for this guy.
1: Kazuchika Okada is the new international champion, defeated Kyle Fletcher and Konosuke Takeshita by pinfall, only 17 minutes. That's where the match times was highlighted most to me.
0: Yes.
1: This would easily be given 40 minutes.
0: For sure.
1: And they could do it, right?
0: I was probably quite surprised by the fact that this one didn't get a little bit more time, and whether that was truncated by what we mentioned in the last segment of the time limit that they had on the night, and that you wanted to make sure everything got at least a little bit. And you got, an extremely fast-paced 17 minutes, which is a rarity for Okada as well, too. but for him to find his place within what Kyle and Takeshita were doing, I really enjoyed just how much this one just kept going, and then led to just what I'd kind of thought would happen in the very end too, with Okada taking the victory pinfall on Kyle Fletcher as well.
1: And he looks like he's fully clothed again with gold around his waist.
0: He is, yes, fully clothed again. Speaking of, not so fully clothed, Andrade El Idolo winning the Battle Royal Casino Gauntlet in his tiny, tiny shorts.
1: How you know?
0: Well, there's certain
1: I
0: one
1: can
0: little...
1: see it all.
0: That's yeah, that's probably why. Huge win for Andrade over here. MJF getting the heat seeker on Nick Wayne. Andrade smashing him with the Dios de Muertos to put him out, though, and steal the victory and now be the number one contender in AEW. Fantastic way for their story to continue. Really, really enjoyed this. And Andrade just absolutely on fire. Speaking of being on fire, Cage and Cope, the only other people to retain as they beat the Young Bucks in what was their first competition, a 20 20-minute match here. A ton of fun. Needed a little bit of help with a wrench, though, for Christian Cage. I enjoy the dynamic that Adam is just a straight babyface and Philip is a straight heel. Yep. And you just have to deal with this odd mix, the fact that they get along, but you have to figure it out on the other side of things. It's a really, really fun and ended with an incredible visual of all the major tag teams coming out to stare each other down. You had the Motor City Machine Guns finally getting into the mix here. You had the return on television for FTR as well, and the New Level coming out to get in the mix here with the Young Bucks. And were the Dogs there? No, I don't think they were there. I think we were just talking about the big top guys right now. But what a visual to have Cope Christian holding those belts and all those teams threatening them around the ring.
1: It was a great way to just show without saying it, look at our tag team division. Isn't it so much better than the other guys?
0: I just can't, like, they got to do a tournament or something soon. Like, I just want to see all these guys in the mix together.
1: Even if the WWE had the same talent, though, and they have had, they still don't put on the same kind of tag team wrestling and put the same kind of care and thought into tag team wrestling. It looked like it was turning around when Triple H first got the book.
0: Mm.
1: And it just right now feels like it's right back to the Vince era.
0: Oh, it's so shocking how much he has given it such a brush to the wayside. So I love tag wrestling and happy to see so many bolstered teams here in AEW. Darby Allin managed to not kill himself as he did win the TNT title once again over Kevin Knight.
1: Oh, he tried though.
0: He always tries, but this time once again managed to sneak away with life and victory. Congratulations, Darby Allin, and congratulations to Mercedes Moné, who finally won the AEW Women's World Championship in one of her best matches with Willow Nightingale.
1: Absolutely one of my favorite Mercedes Moné matches that I've seen since she arrived in AEW.
0: To tie this back with what we were talking about at the top of this segment, the utilization of blood unintentionally in this was perfect for the visual. Mercedes had a broken nose really early on from Willow, and her able to tell the story throughout that broken nose to get to the end, obviously dealing with Willow's broken hand. Other than just that last maybe 10 seconds where I'll be probably called the bell maybe a little bit too early, this was one of the best Mercedes matches I'd seen. Can't wait to see what she does now as world champ. We managed to get through almost all the matches, but we're out of time. Stay tuned with us next time on Low Blow Radio to find out what's going on in the world of professional wrestling and mixed martial arts.